right-handed batting left fielder standing in out of Long Island University. Swings at the first pitch, shallow right field, and Sawyer Stein, the Iowa Hawkeye, is there, putting that one away on the pop-out toward first base to retire the side. No runs on one hit, two men stranded in the top of the second. No score heading to the bottom half right here on your home for Express Baseball.

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4: Thanks, Brock. Just past the 7 o'clock hour, just a reminder that you're listening to Express Baseball on Moose Country 106.7 FM, WATQ, Chautauqua, Eau Claire, Chippewa Falls, Menominee, on iHeartRadio station. No score after an inning and a half. It'll be 5, 6, and 7 due up for your Eau Claire Express. That begins with Sawyer Stein, righty-righty matchup, and the first pitch from Terpstra misses outside. Ball one to the Iowa Hawkeye and the former Eau Claire Memorial Old Abe, Sawyer Stein, at the plate. Stein comes in a 255 hitter for the Express as the 1-0 misses outside and low. Moves the count now even at, moves the count 2 balls and no strikes. Here for Sawyer Stein. Terpstra now the 2-0 to Stein. Check swing misses outside again. 3 balls and no strikes to Stein. Getting a started bottom of the second. As Sawyer Stein, a pair of home runs and 22 RBI this season for your Eau Claire Express. 3-0. That one. A called strike finds the low outside corner from Terpstra that time out of Rochester Community and Technical College. 3 balls and a strike here for Sawyer Stein. Stein in the 5 spot, the 3-1 home, swung on, lifted high and foul. First base side, well out of play. And it looks like that one bounces off that first base side light tower. Moves the count full, 3 balls and 2 strikes for Sawyer Stein. Stein standing back in and ready. No score between Eau Claire and Rochester. The 3-2 fouled away again on the first base side of the grandstand. That one up and down the screen, protecting fans here at Carson Park. Count still full at 3-2 here for Sawyer Stein. Payoff again, swung on. This one popped up first base side. Newt's drifting under it. Backing up, nearly colliding with Santiago, but he puts it away. And that will be out number one on the pop-out toward first base. Sawyer Stein retired. It is one out, and the base is empty for Landon Ubrig, who is the shortstop out of Rock Valley Community College. As Ubrig, a 241 hitter at the plate. Righty-righty matchup here for the Express. First pitch home, a bunt attempt pulled back, called strike anyway, nothing in one for Landon Ubrig out of Oshkosh, Wisconsin. As Ubrig did not see the lineup last night, two nights ago, went 0-for-3, but a walk and a run for Landon Ubrig. As the 0-1 misses low and inside, now a ball and a strike for the Express six-spot man out of Rock Valley Community College. Makes him a Golden Eagle. It's the 1-1, is low, 2 balls and a strike.

0: And something off speed at 77 miles an hour that time. Excuse me, 75 miles an hour that time from Aaron Terpstra. Landon Ubrig this season, 4 home runs, 27 RBI. 2-1 outside again, 3 balls and a strike for Ubrig, who has hit 2 triples this season for your Eau Claire Express. Terpstra ready, the 3-1 home. Swung on, dribbled softly. It's a fair ball. Softly towards second. Santiago's underhand down to first will be just in time. As Ubrig was legging that one out over toward first. Came close, but it is a 4-3 ground out for those of you scoring at home. It is 2 outs and the base is empty. Now for Adam Salazar. As Salazar, the second baseman for the Express out of Hope International University. Base is empty and 2 away here for Salazar. First pitch home from Terpstra. That one misses low. It is ball 1. As Adam Salazar, a .255 hitter this season for your Eau Claire Express. One of 2 players of the night last night. As he went 2-for-3 with a home run. Also, 2-for-4 with a home run. As the 1-0, a called strike on the inner third moves the count now 1-1 for Adam Salazar. Also made an incredible play on a pop-out over towards second base last night. Sent him deep into right field as the 1-1 to Salazar is low. 2 balls and a strike. Salazar, growing up in Bakersfield, California. Starting his college career with the Roadrunners at Cal State Bakersfield. 2-1 from Terpstra. Swung on that one. Line off the glove of Santiago at second. He doesn't scoop up the baseball. And they're going to call that one a hit. It'll be a 2-out single here for Adam Salazar. Would have been a tough play for Santiago as he has that one. It looked like it went off like the heel of his glove pretty close to the ground, but then it was probably 2 or 3 feet in front of him, and he just didn't go up and grab it. He's not sure the last time I saw that, but Salazar will take the hit. It is a runner at first and 2 away now for A.J. Marchetti. Out of Tennessee Tech for the Express. First pitch home to him. Misses outside. Ball 1. As Marchetti joined the Express when they were in Waterloo at the beginning of that long, week-long road stand for the Express. I think I'm right in saying this is his first plate appearance at home here at Carson Park, and it is. As the 1-0, that time misses outside and low. 2 balls and no strikes to A.J. Marchetti. Out of Tennessee Tech University and Wheeling, Illinois. Marchetti is a member of the Express, 3-for-14 this year. He's got a .357 batting average as the 2-0 called strike on the inner third moves the count 2-1. Salazar over at first thought about second, but only took a few steps that time. See if he goes again on this one. Terpstra's 2-1. That one in the dirt, well ahead of home plate. 3 balls and a strike as Marchetti lays off of that one. Something off speed, 83 miles an hour that time from Aaron Terpstra. Salazar at first, 2 away from Marchetti in the 8th spot. Marchetti in limited action with the Express does have a pair of RBI this season as the 3-1. Well outside, ball 4, and that will continue the inning. The Express find themselves 2-on, 2-out, trying to break through this scoreless tie here bottom of the second, and now it's the turn of the 9-spot man, Mikey Muniz, as Muniz is the third baseman out of Pima Community College. Muniz standing ready, a righty-righty matchup again here for Terpstra. Salazar at second, Marchetti behind him at first, and 2 away here for Mikey Muniz. First pitch home to Muniz. That one misses outside. It is ball 1. So Muniz comes in a .188 hitter at the plate, but a .356 on base percentage for Mikey Muniz. Finding ways to get aboard is Muniz. He's got 19 RBI, looking to break into the 20s here with 2 on and 2 out as the 1-0. That one outside and low. 2 balls and no strikes for Mikey Muniz. So Muniz in his second season with the Express after his freshman year at Pima Community College came to the Express last year in limited action as a high school senior and has showed that he belongs here.
1: playing third base today, as we've seen him often this season.
0: Terpstra looks back at Salazar, sends the 2-0, runners go, that one. This is outside, 3-0. Well, Salazar went, he gets a stolen base as Marchetti stays at first. It's runners at the corners, 2 away, and a 3-0 count for Mikey Muniz, who was telling me the other day in Thunder Bay that before coming here this summer, he had never played an out of third base in his life, always been a catcher, sometimes a DH, but has really enjoyed learning the nuances of that position as the 3-0, a called strike one on the inner third, moves the count now 3-0 for Mikey Muniz. Says he hopes that adding that versatility to his repertoire kind of gets him maybe some more playing time over at Pima this spring. It's the 3-1, a called strike two on the low outside corner. Rides things full for Mikey Muniz. 3-2, 2 outs. And runners at the corners for Muniz in the 9 spot. Terpstra, the righty, comes set. Payoff home. That one outside. 4. Rides the bases full. On the second straight 2-out walk, Muniz to first, advances Marchetti to second, Salazar stays at third. Now for Philip Chong, who's the right fielder in the 1 spot for your Eau Claire Express. Chong walked his first time up, but was caught stealing. As Philip Chong is a guy who is going to take off if he's got the opportunity. Righty-righty matchup here for Terpstra on the mound. Bases loaded, 2 away. The Express trying to break through this scoreless tie. And the first pitch swung on and missed. Strike one toward the low outside corner. Nothing in one for Philip Chong. Out of Stanford University by way of Richmond Hill, Ontario. Runner at third is Salazar. Behind him at second is Marchetti. And at first is Muniz for your Eau Claire Express as the 0-1 to Chong. That one well outside. Moves the count now. 1-0 for Philip Chong. As the first two pitches from Terpstra off speed. Looks like he's either saving or avoiding the fastball here for the Express. 1 spot man and right fielder. Came in a .214 hitter at the plate, but a .411 on base percentage, and he's walked his first time up as the 1-1 outside. 2-0 here for Philip Chong. One of Chong's favorite baseball memories was representing his home province of Ontario in a Canadian baseball tournament. Terpstra, the 2-1. That one misses low. It is 3-0 here for Chong. Home run and 9 RBI. A chance to get into double digits this season for the Stanford Cardinal Chong. And give some run support to his Stanford Cardinal teammate, Mike Erspommer, who has struck out 4 through his first 2 innings of work defensively for your Eau Claire Express. Bases loaded, 2 away, as the 3-1 home to Philip Chong. That one misses outside. It's an RBI walk for Philip Chong, his second walk in as many innings, and his 10th RBI of the season. Your Eau Claire Express taking a 1-0 lead over these Rochester Honkers. Salazar scores from third. As Marchetti to third, Muniz to second, and Chong aboard at first. Now for C.J. Varsho, the center fielder out of Winona State, standing in. Is Varsho in and ready? But before he does, looks like Boron behind the plate will go out there and have a little conference with Terpstra on the mound. C.J. Varsho, the all-star, standing in and ready. Aaron Terpstra looks like he's getting into pitch count trouble, and there's nobody up in the Rochester bullpen. Dormant there. I don't know if they know. Well, one guy's taking his shirt off. Maybe that's, I don't know. Bases loaded and 2 away here for C.J. Varsho. First pitch home to Varsho. That one misses low. It's 1. Most guys wait until they're in the dugout to do that. 1-0 here for Varsho, who's 1-for-1 with a double. Came in a .267 hitter and a .429 on base percentage here for C.J. Varsho. Bases loaded and 2 away is the 1-0 high in the air. Right center field could be trouble, but it looks like Drum will be under it. He'll reach up and pull it down to retire the side One run across on one hit, and the bases left loaded for your Eau Claire Express. It is a 1-0 lead heading to the third on your home for Express Baseball.
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0: Top of the third coming at you. It'll be the top of the order due up for Rochester, Santiago, Drum, and Thompson. As your Eau Claire Express with a 1-0 lead over these Rochester Honkers. As they had that one run scored on a bases-loaded walk to Philip Chong. Chong with his 10th RBI of the season. Righty, lefty-on-righty matchup here for Angel Santiago as the first pitch home swung on and fouled. That one off of the netting behind home plate. Bounces around the press box level here at Carson Park. But not far enough up here for our intrepid media relations intern Katie to add it to her collection. As now the 0-1 misses low and inside, moves the count now a ball and a strike. That baseball collection now into the 30s. It's a lot of baseballs. 1-1 the count here for Angel Santiago, who walked his first time up, a 360 hitter at the plate. It's the 1-1, a called strike, two on a nice pitch from Erspommer. Santiago lets it go by at 79 miles an hour, but it finds the inner third. Five home runs, 22 RBI here for Angel Santiago, the second baseman for the Honkers. The 1-2 from Erspommer swung on. That one over by Easton Petrie working the track, man. As it was off the back wall of that press box, comes to rest right below there. They're okay. They both ducked. Got to be ready for those up here. Now the 1-2 again from Erspommer inside on a fastball toward the ankles. And Santiago has to get out of the way of it. Count moves two balls and two strikes here for Angel Santiago. Erspommer. 2-2 to Santiago. Swung on that one in the air out to left field. Long run. But Matthew Mollick putting it away. And that will be out number one as Santiago retired on the fly out to left. Matthew Mollick did not have a whole lot of time on that one. As there's a brand new graphic on the WNB financial video board. There's often that woo that you may hear on the crowd mic here after a great play defensively for the Express. As now they've got that woo going across the screen on train tracks. A lot of fun as another foul ball comes up here on the first pitch. It's a strike here for Ryan Drum, the right fielder out of Liberty University, originally out of Madison, Wisconsin. It is one out and the base is empty here for Drum. As the 0-1 misses outside, moves the count now a ball and a strike here for Drum. A lot of people may not know, of course, a lot of Wisconsinites will know this, that Madison, Wisconsin, one of the few cities in North America that's built almost entirely on an isthmus. As the 1-1 outside, two balls and a strike here for Ryan Drum, pair of home runs and 7 RBI. One out and the base is empty here for Drum. As the 2-1 curveball misses outside, moves the count 3 balls and a strike for Ryan Drum. Drum 0-for-1 with a pop out over towards Sawyer Stein at first. That was in the first inning. 3-1 on the way. Swung on and missed. Strike 2 rides the count full. As Drum could not catch up to that 90-mile-an-hour fastball from the lefty Mike Erstbommer. It is 3 balls, 2 strikes, 1 out, and nobody on for Ryan Drum in the 2 spot. The payoff is lined right toward Muniz. It was off of the ground into his glove. His throw on to first is right on the money for out number 2. A 5-3 ground out. 2 up, 2 down here, top of the third for Rochester. As Mikey Muniz making a great play. And I don't think you could ask for a more accurate throw from Mikey Muniz. Hit Stein right in the letters on the jersey. It is 2 outs and the base is empty now for Seth Thompson. He's the third baseman out of Creighton University. It's the first pitch home. This is just inside to him. Looked like a curveball that time for Mike Erstbommer. It'll be 1-0 the count for Thompson, sitting on 0-for-1 with a strikeout. He went down swinging. The first of those 4 strikeouts for Erstbommer so far as the 1-0 swung on, popped up. Third base side, it's playable for Mikey Muniz. And on just the other side of the foul line, puts it away on the pop out toward third to retire the side. Rochester goes down in order here in the top of the third. Bottom of the third next. Your Eau Claire Express leading 1-0 on your home for Express Baseball.
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0: Welcome back, everybody. Bottom of the third, 3, 4, and 5 due up for your Eau Claire Express, leading those Rochester Honkers by a score of 1-0, as it'll be Cade Palkowski standing in. Palkowski, the designated hitter for the Express, getting the night off from playing the outfield. Out of the University of Wisconsin-Milwaukee, as the first pitch misses low and inside to him, that's ball 1 to Palkowski. Palkowski came in a .336 hitter but struck out swinging his first and only plate appearance to this point. 1-0, that one misses low and inside, moves the count now 2 balls and no strikes, as Aaron Terpstra threw 34 pitches last time up, so he is still eligible to continue. And Rochester not going to their bullpen. There's still guys just sitting around talking over there. As the 2-0 outside and low, 3 balls and no strikes here from Terpstra to Palkowski. As Terpstra so far has walked 4, also allowed a pair of hits. As the 3-0 is low, ball 4, and Cade Palkowski aboard on a leadoff 4-pitch walk. He's aboard at first, 1 on, nobody out, on what will be the 5th walk of the outing here from Aaron Terpstra. Runner at first and nobody out now for Matthew Mollick, the left fielder out of the University of St. Thomas.
1: Smolik sitting on 0-for-1 with a flyout over towards center field. That ended the first inning for the Express. Palkowski at first, nobody out here. Bottom of the third. As the first pitch misses low and inside, ball one for Matthew Smolik. Smolik, a 255 hitter, 7 home runs and 28 RBI this season. Palkowski at first, nobody out. 1-0 home to Smolik, that one well outside. 2 balls and no strikes here for Matthew Smolik. A 1-0 lead for the Express thanks to a bases-loaded walk to Philip Chong last time up in the bottom of the second inning. Two and zero the count as Terpstra kicks and fires home to Smolik. That one a called strike on the inner third. Moves the count now 2-1 here for Matthew Smolik. Smolik played for the Minnesota Mud Puppies back in 2024, was a 259 hitter. Played for the St. Cloud Rocks last season in limited action, hit 083. Is the 2-1 inside, 3 balls and a strike. As Cade Palkowski makes it towards second base safely, that'll be his 29th stolen base of the season. Here is Smolik, the junior out of St. Thomas and St. Michael, Minnesota. In his St. Thomas career, a 310 hitter, 22 home runs and 118 RBI is the 3-1 inside, ball four. Smolik tosses the bat on the second straight walk from Aaron Terpstra. Runners at first and second, that will now be 6 walks so far through 2 innings plus here for Terpstra. 2 on and nobody out now for Sawyer Stein in the 5 spot. He's an Iowa Hawkeye for your Eau Claire Express. As Terpstra and Boron, the catcher, trying to get on the same page here. Boron gives Terpstra a pat on the back, a little bit of confidence here. Eau Claire with a chance to extend their 1-run lead here, bottom of the third. The Express, with a series sweep over these Rochester Honkers, would clinch a playoff berth here in the second half of the Northwoods League season. Leading 1-0 here, bottom of the third in game one is the first pitch home. Both runners go. That one misses outside. The throw down to second is not in time. It's out of the glove of Santiago. But it will be a double steal. Palkowski now up to 30 stolen bases on the season as Smolik as well steals one over towards second. It'll be 2 in scoring position and still nobody out, and a 1-0 count for Sawyer Stein. And Stein, the first baseman in the Iowa Hawkeye, a 255 hitter, sitting on 0-for-1 with a pop out over toward first base. 1-0. That one misses low and inside. 2 balls and no strikes here for Sawyer Stein. Pair of home runs, 22 RBI. Looking to add a pair more to that with runners in scoring position and nobody out. Terpstra brings the hands together now. 2-0. It's grounded on a hop toward third. Thompson looks over the runner, throws over to first. And that'll be out number one on the 5-2-3 putout, as Palkowski unable to try and score on that one. It's still 2 in scoring position, now 1 away as Sawyer Stein retired. Now for Landon Ubrig, he's the shortstop out of Rock Valley Community College. Ubrig, another righty-righty matchup for Aaron Terpstra, the 6-1 right-hander and the sophomore out of Rochester Community and Technical College. It's the first pitch outside, it is ball one here for Ubrig. Ubrig came in a 241 hitter for your Eau Claire Express out of Oshkosh, Wisconsin. Just like to mention that our thoughts are with all those in the eastern part of the state and the Fox Valley after that severe weather and those tornadoes. A couple of days ago is the 1-0 inside, 2 balls and no strikes here for Landon Ubrig. Believe it was an EF3 tornado touching down in Menasha, Wisconsin, which is in the Fox Cities. 2-0 to Ubrig, swung on that one high in the air, deep center field. Munkel is under it. He'll put it away, but it's plenty deep for the runners to advance as Palkowski scores on the sacrifice fly to center field. Landon Ubrig with RBI number 28 on the season scores Palkowski, advances Smolik to third safely, and makes this a 2-0 lead for your Eau Claire Express.

0: as it is bases empty. Excuse me, a runner at third and now two away. Here for Adam Salazar, sitting on one for one. Salazar, a 255 hitter out of Hope International University, singled and scored the first run of the ball game for the Express as the first pitch misses outside and low, ball one. Here to Adam Salazar. With two outs, the sacrifice fly is off the table for Salazar, but a base hit could still drive in Mollick from third and extend this 2-0 Express lead. 1-0, that one. A called strike finds the low inside corner, moves the count now at 1-1 to Adam Salazar. Three home runs and 13 RBI. Mollick at third and two away. Terpstra. The 1-1 to Salazar, that one. A called strike, two at the knees, moves the count now a ball and two strikes for Salazar. Salazar, three home runs, 13 RBI. Singled, stole a base, and scored in the second. Looking for RBI number 14 to get Mollick home from third. As the 1-2 swung on, that's in the air, left center field. Munkle is under it there as it hangs in the air a little too long, and that will retire the side. One run across on no hits and one man left. After three innings full, it is 2-0 Express here on your home for Express Baseball.
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4: Thanks, Colin. Welcome in to the top of the fourth inning. My name is Noah Schwartz, and you're listening to Express Baseball on Moose Country 106.7 FM, Moose106.com, and iHeartRadio, as it'll be the middle of the order due up here in the top of the fourth for the visiting Rochester Honkers. That's Kruk, Newts, and Mendoza due up to face Mike Erspommer into his fourth inning of work. It is a 2-0 lead for your Eau Claire Express as Cooper Kruk standing in righty at the plate for the left arm of Mike Erspommer. First pitch swung on, lifted high and foul, not playable on the first base side, as that will be strike one here for Kruk. As the Express, 2 runs on 2 hits. Meanwhile, for Rochester, 0 runs on 1 hit. Error-free baseball for both sides to this point. As the 0-1, swung on, grounded but foul on the third baseline, strike two for Cooper Kruk. It's Kruk 0-for-1 with a strikeout swinging back in the first, the second of those 4 strikeouts for Mike Erspommer. As Kruk came into this ballgame out of the University of Arizona, a .329 hitter with 11 home runs and 41 RBI. 0-2 from Erspommer, misses outside, moves the count now a ball and 2 strikes here for Cooper Kruk in the 4 spot. Middle of the order, 4, 5, and 6 due up for the Honkers. Here top of the fourth is the 1-2, stopped outside and low, sliding stop from Marchetti. Count evens, 2 balls and 2 strikes here for Cooper Kruk. Erspommer got the sign, now the 2-2 to Kruk. Swung on and missed strike three, make it 5 strikeouts through 3 1/3 innings for Mike Erspommer. As for the Express, that'll make it 605 strikeouts this season. 15 away now from the franchise record. Getting mighty close, 10 games to play, counting tonight in the regular season. All but 2 of them right here at Carson Park, and we would love to see you out here as the crowds get bigger and bigger. This community is really getting behind this ball club as the first pitch, a called strike on the outer third, 0-1 for Jacob Newts. As Newts out of Central Michigan University. Newts, a .211 hitter, walked his first time up. Erspommer's 0-1. That one a curveball missing outside, moves the count now a ball and a strike here for Jacob Newts out of Savage, Minnesota. One out and the base is empty here for Newts. 1-1. Swung on and missed strike two. Moves the count now a ball and 2 strikes here for Newts. Fastball at 90 miles an hour from Erspommer. One out, base is empty after the strikeout to Kruk here in the top of the fourth inning. The 1-2. Well outside, 2 balls and 2 strikes. Newts looked like he wanted to offer at it, but holds up. That one not near the plate from Erspommer. 2 balls and 2 strikes for Jacob Newts. The 2-2. Swung on that one. Lifted high and foul. First base side well out of the ballpark. As the count will remain, 2 balls and 2 strikes here for Newts. 5 home runs, 13 RBI for the Rochester first baseman. So Mayo Field over in Rochester. This is the last season there. It is what some people call a boombox. A lot of home runs every year at that ballpark. It's the 2-2 outside, 3 balls and 2 strikes. Rides the count full on that fastball just missing for Mike Erspommer. The count is full. 3 balls, 2 strikes, 1 out, and nobody on here for Jacob Newts in the 5 spot. Payoff from Erspommer. That one called strike three. Off speed, finds the low inside corner, does Erspommer, sets down Newts as frozen pizza for the second out of the inning, and the sixth strikeout so far for Mike Erstbommer. It is two outs and the base is empty now for Ezekiel Mendoza, the shortstop out of Gateway Community College. Lefty on righty again. First pitch to Mendoza, swung on, tipped foul, strike one. Mendoza 1-for-1 with a single, reached no further than first. That was back in the second inning. So it is a nothing and one count for the 264 hitting Ezekiel Mendoza. 0-1 to Mendoza. That time called strike two right down Claremont. Moves the count quickly. No balls and two strikes on tonight's beer batter, Ezekiel Mendoza. First bomber can strike him out. Discounts on beer and soft drinks for all fans in attendance. 0-2 from Erstbommer inside. Moves the count now. A ball and two strikes as that one toward the knees of Mendoza. Mendoza, the shortstop, pair of home runs and eight RBI this season for the Rochester Hawkers. The 1-2 has swung on. That one popped up. Looks like over towards short. Landon Ubrig will take a couple steps forward, take one step back, put it away, and retire the side. On the pop out to short, three up, three down. Send the Hawkers down in order. The bottom of the fourth is next. Up 2-0 on your home for Express Baseball.
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0: Thing 8-9-1 due up for your Eau Claire Express, who lead the Rochester Honkers by a score of 2-0. Marchetti, Muniz, and Chong. Here's the first pitch, missing high, ball one to A.J. Marchetti. The Express catcher out of Tennessee Tech walked his first time up, so he's still a .357 hitter at the plate. As the 1-0 home to Marchetti, swung on, dribbled. That is a fair ball down the first base line, but Newts is up with it. He will do it himself. Three unassisted on that ground out for out number one. A lot of spin on that baseball for Marchetti. Didn't realize it was going to stay fair. As just kept spinning and rolling over toward Newts at first. It'll be one out and the base is empty now for Mikey Muniz in the nine spot, as Muniz is the third baseman out of Pima Community College. One out and the base is empty here for Mikey Muniz. First pitch to him. This is outside and low. As Muniz, a .188 hitter and a .356 on base percentage coming into this ballgame, walked his first time up back in the second. That boosts that on base percentage for Muniz even more. 1-0 to Mikey Muniz. A called strike finds the inner third that time from Aaron Terpstra. As Terpstra has flirted with that 35 pitch mark in an inning so far. His pitch count pretty high at 78 pitches, not miles per hour. As the 1-1 outside and low, two balls and a strike for Mikey Muniz in the nine spot. Muniz 19 RBI this season. Looks like the very beginnings of warming going on in that left field bullpen for the Rochester Honkers. It's the 2-1 misses high, three balls and a strike here for Muniz. As Terpstra has walked six so far through his first three and a third innings of work, all two runs earned on two hits. One out, base is empty. The 3-1 outside, ball four is Mikey Muniz with his second walk of the night. It'll be a one-out walk for your Eau Claire Express. One out, one on, and we're back to the top of the lineup for the third time tonight, as it'll be Philip Chong, who is the right fielder for your Eau Claire Express out of Stanford University. Chong has also walked twice, just like Muniz, as he drove in a run, his 10th RBI of the season on a bases-loaded walk last time up in the second. We'll see what he can do here in the fourth. Muniz at first and one away for Philip Chong. Righty-righty matchup, Terpstra comes set. First pitch to Chong, that one. A called strike on the low outside corner, nothing in one for Chong, the Stanford Cardinal. Stolen 22 bases, tried for a 23rd in the first, couldn't quite get there. Count is nothing in one here for Philip Chong. Looked safe to me, but I'm pretty far away. 0-1. That one outside and low moves the count. Now a ball and a strike here for Chong, the right fielder. One ball, one strike, one out, one on here in the bottom of the fourth. It is a 2-0 lead for your Eau Claire Express over these Rochester Honkers. First of a two-game series as Terpstra nods at the side from Boron. And the throw on to first ahead of the 1-1 sends Mikey Muniz back into the bag, back safely. Ahead of the 1-1 for Philip Chong. Righty-righty here as Terpstra brings the hands together. 1-1 home to Chong. Swung on that one. Grounded over towards short. Mendoza is up with it. Long throw to first, but not in time. Philip Chong calls himself safe. Well ahead of that throw. And that will be a one-out single for Chong, advancing Muniz to second on the infield single for the Express right fielder, who has now reached first all three times here coming to the plate in this ballgame. When your leadoff spot man does that, it is usually a good omen. Two on and one out now for C.J. Varsho, who is the center fielder for the Express out of Winona State. Lefty at the plate for the right arm of Aaron Terpstra. And Varsho, the first of three straight lefties, Varsho, Palkowski, and Mollick due up here. 2, 3, and 4 spots in this lineup is the first pitch, ball one on the inner third. Actually missing the inner third here for C.J. Varsho. Varsho 1-for-2 with a double back in the first, came in a .267 hitter. Two on as the 1-0 misses inside, moves the count, two balls and no strikes. Both runners taking pretty good leads here. It's Muniz at second and Chong aboard at first. Two balls and no strikes to C.J. Varsho, who's from right here in Eau Claire. Went to Altoona High School playing baseball and basketball there. 2-0 to Varsho, swung on, grounded, but foul, first base side, strike one. So that one just past the express first base coach, Joe Kroger. Just followed me on Twitter. It's Muniz at second and Chong at first here with one away for Varsho. Two balls and a strike, the count is Terpstra. Looks backwards, throws forwards. The 2-1 swung on in the air, but foul left field side. That one's going to make it over toward the Whipfley zone. And a bunch of youngsters out after that baseball. Count is two balls and two strikes for C.J. Varsho, who came in with a .429 on base percentage. The express center fielder in the two spot, two on and one out. The righty Terpstra. Ready with the 2-2. That one swung on, bloop, that one will be caught by the catcher, Boron, on a soft pop-out. So it looked like Chong may have almost collided with Newts at first. He was putting his hands up saying, sorry, I didn't mean to. And looks like everything's good between those two guys as it will be a pop-out to the backstop here for Varsho for the second out of the inning. Two on and two out now here for Kate Palkowski, the designated hitter out of the University of Wisconsin-Milwaukee. As Palkowski 0-for-1 with a strikeout, but a walk, a pair of steals, and a run. Last time up in the third for Palkowski. As he takes a look at a first pitch strike on the low inside corner, nothing in one. Something off speed down to 70 miles an hour from Aaron Terpstra that time. Muniz at second after a walk. Advanced there thanks to a single from Chong, who's at first for your Eau Claire Express. No balls and a strike to count as the 0-1 misses low and inside. It's a ball and a strike now for Cade Palkowski out of the University of Wisconsin-Milwaukee. Palkowski, three home runs, 32 RBI, now up to 30 stolen bases on the season for Palkowski. Terpstra comes set, takes a long look at the lead runner. Muniz is down. The 1-1 to Palkowski is too high. Two balls and a strike. Terpstra going off speed again that time. As it is a 2-0 lead for your Eau Claire Express here in the bottom of the fourth inning. Terpstra ready, the 2-1 outside that time, ball three. Looked like that one had some arm side run from Terpstra, but ran away from Palkowski that time. Three balls and a strike for the Express designated hitter tonight. It's Cade Palkowski last night, 0-for-2, but walked twice and scored once. He's been getting aboard like nobody's business as the 3-1 swung on. That's in the air out to right center field. It gets down ahead of Munkle. Rounding third, heading for home is Mikey Muniz. It's an RBI single for Cade Palkowski, his 33rd of the year, and it gives your Eau Claire Express a 3-0 lead. As Palkowski with that RBI single to right center, well ahead of Munkle. He gets to first. Philip Chong goes first to third, and Muniz scores from second. 3-0 Express. As here is Matthew Mollick, now the left fielder out of the University of St. Thomas. He's sitting on 0-for-1, but he walked his last time up, and now it looks like Rochester's bullpen starting to get active. For a couple of outs before then, there were some guys just kind of standing around out there. As the first pitch swung on, tipped into the backstop, strike one for Matthew Mollick. As Mollick, the left fielder out of the University of St. Thomas. The very beginnings of some stretch and toss here for Rochester. It looks like that's Gavin Semerdiak, who is a 5'10 right-hander out of Johns Hopkins University. As the 0-1 swung on, that's up the middle. That's got to be down. And they say it is. It'll bring in a run as Chong scores from third on what goes down as a second straight RBI single here for the Express. Matthew Mollick putting that one out nicely to center field as Palkowski goes first to third. Makes it 4-0 Express, scoring Chong from third. It was mighty close. Munkle in center field kind of trapped that one off the ground, held it up like it was a catch, but the third base umpire, Manny Flytus, saying no way. As that one got down, it is a 4-0 lead for the Express over the Honkers. Brings us to the five-spot man, Sawyer Stein, the first baseman out of the University of Iowa. Cloud cover starting to increase here at Carson Park, but we're not expecting any rain until tomorrow night. Righty-righty matchup here for Sawyer Stein at the plate. As St. Cloud is beating La Crosse by a score of 3-2 there in the bottom of the fourth. That's good news for the Express as the first pitch misses outside. Ball one to Sawyer Stein as Eau Claire sits just a half game back of La Crosse overall in the Great Plains East Division. Of course, La Crosse, those first half champions. And the Express trying to catch them, trying to get home field advantage throughout the playoffs, especially in that first round series, but don't want to count chickens quite yet. The Express have got some work to do over these last 10 games. They're doing it so far, 4-0 here in the bottom of the fourth as a quick throw over toward first sends Mollick back into the bag safely ahead of the 2-0 to Sawyer Stein at the plate, the first baseman out of the University of Iowa. Righty-righty matchup is Terpstra. Nods the 2-0. That one outside, three balls and no strikes here for Sawyer Stein. Terpstra just throwing his 25th pitch of the outing. Excuse me, his 24th pitch of the inning. Just threw pitch number 99 as the 3-1, a called strike. Oh, and now it'll be 100 pitches here for Aaron Terpstra, so this will be his last inning of work. It is runners at the corners, two away. The 3-1 to Stein, swung on high in the air, right field side. Drum is camped under it. He'll pull that down, and that will retire the side. But the Express plate three more runs thanks to three hits and one man left on base. It is 4-0 Express. Excuse me, two more runs. 4-0 Express heading to the fifth on your home for Express Baseball.
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2: Welcome back, everybody. Top of the fifth inning. It is a 4-0 lead for your Eau Claire Express as the bottom of the order due up for the Rochester Hawkers. It'll be Boron, Munkel, and Polubinski due up to face Mike Erspommer, ready for his fifth inning of work. So far for Erspommer, no runs on one

Hit walking two and strikeout six through his first four innings. Lefty-lefty matchup. First pitch to the left-handed batting catcher, Nick Boron, is swung on, sent back, foul. It'll be strike one. Here for Boron, a 153 hitter with five home runs and 17 RBI. Nothing and one the count here for Boron. Erspommer delivers the 0-1, that time just inside on a curveball. Mighty close. It's a ball and a strike here for Boron out of Rochester, Minnesota. Boron sitting on 0-for-1 with a strikeout swing. That was in the second as he swings through the 1-1 for strike two from Erspommer. Fastball that time from the Stanford Cardinal and the lefty on the mound for your Eau Claire Express. Base is empty, nobody out. It's now the 1-2 to Boron. That one called strike three on the inner third. Nick Boron is frozen pizza. It'll be the seventh strikeout through four and a third innings here for Mike Erspommer. One out and the base is empty here, top of the fifth inning for Rochester. That'll bring Mark Munkel to the plate as Munkel is the center fielder here for Rochester in another lefty-lefty matchup for Erspommer. Erspommer kicks, fires, first pitch home. That time a called strike finds the low inside corner. It is nothing and one on another fastball from Erspommer. As Munkel came in a 182 hitter here for Rochester. Now the 0-1 from Erspommer. Check swing, misses inside. And on the appeal down to third base, they say he didn't swing. Oh, mighty close on that time, so they're going to say that Munkel aboard at first on a hit-by-pitch as he is shaking off that hand. He looks like he is really that left hand. He's not having a whole lot of fun, but he jogs toward first. It'll be one out, one on. To me, it looked like his hands broke the plane, and if you swing at a pitch that you get hit by, you usually don't get the base, but on the appeal down toward third base, they say that Munkel did not go around on that one, so it's one out and one on now for Mike Polubinski. First pitch to Polubinski is a called strike on the inner third. It's Polubinski out of Plainfield, Illinois, playing his college ball at Long Island University, which makes him a shark. Runner at first is Munkel and one away. Quick throw over there to check on Munkel from Erspommer and back in safely. Is Munkel at first. Long Island University, their colors are light blue and yellow. Kind of an unconventional color palette for a college athletics program as the 0-1 swung on that one, lined over towards second. Salazar down with it for out number two. His throw on to first not in time to double up Munkel, who is watching that one all the way. But the line out to second retires Polubinski. It is two outs, and the base is empty now for Angel Santiago, the second baseman out of the University of South Alabama. Santiago 0-for-1 with a flyout last time, but he walked his first time up. Runner at first and two away. Erspommer in the lefty-righty matchup deals a first pitch, misses well inside. Ball one here for Santiago in the one spot. Santiago, a 360 hitter this season, the second baseman for Rochester. So he's going to take a moment and readjust that leg guard after that pitch. A little bit too close for comfort there for Santiago. Munkel at first and two away here for Santiago. 1-0. That one inside again. Two balls and no strikes for Santiago. It's Munkel at first after the hit-by-pitch, but a strikeout and a line-out on either side of that. Put two down for Rochester. Top of the fifth is the 2-0 high in the air. Could be trouble deep to right field. It is over the head of Philip Chong, nearly off the wall. Is Chong some trouble with it? One run will score. His throw-in will get all the way home. It will be a two-out RBI triple for Angel Santiago, his 23rd RBI of the season. And that puts the Rochester Honkers on the board with it is now a 4-1 ball game as Munkel scores from first. It's a hard one for Chong as it was a long run for him in right field. Runner at third and two away here now for Ryan Drum, the

0: came in a 353 hitter, but 0 for 2 in this ballgame with a pop out and a ground out. Playing at Liberty University, the alma mater of National Football League quarterback Malik Willis. Great backup quarterback for the Green Bay Packers the last couple of years. 0-2. Swung on that one in the air out to left field. Long run. Mollick at the warning track. He's not going to have a play. That will be a two-run home run from Ryan Drum, his third of the season, and that will bring the Rochester Honkers within one run here in the top of the fifth inning, scoring Santiago from third after his RBI triple. You know, small home ballpark or not for Rochester, you do not want to wake up this team's offense. The Express lead has dwindled to one run, thanks to three runs so far across in the top of the fifth, two outs and the base is empty. After the home run to left for Ryan Drum, now for Seth Thompson, who is the third baseman out of Creighton University. Lefty-lefty matchup between Thompson and Erspommer on the mound. Bases empty and two away. First pitch home to Seth Thompson. That one inside into the backstop, and that will be ball one. Not the kind of pitch we're used to seeing from Mike Erspommer. Happens to everybody as that fastball misses inside and misses Marchetti entirely. 1-0 the count here for Seth Thompson, who came in a 259 hitter but is 0 for 2 with a strikeout and a pop out. As the 1-0, that time a called strike on the inner third. Erspommer goes to the curveball at 79 miles an hour, moves the count now a ball and a strike for Seth Thompson. Jacob LeQuay is standing up and starting to warm over in the Express bullpen as the 1-1, a called strike two on the inner third. Of course, LeQuay out of Chippewa Falls, Wisconsin. A ball and two strikes here for Thompson. Bases empty and two away. 1-2. That one called strike three. Erspommer ends the inning the way he started it, setting down Thompson looking, but three runs in the meantime thanks to two hits and nobody left on base. At the halfway point, Eau Claire is up by a run. It is 4-3 on your home for Express Baseball.
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0: Thanks, Jackson. Just past the 8 o'clock hour, just a reminder that you're listening to Express Baseball on Moose Country 106.7 FM, WATQ, Chautauqua, Eau Claire, Chippewa Falls, Menominee, on iHeartRadio station. As Aaron Terpstra is done after four innings full for Rochester, he went four earned runs on five hits, walking seven and striking out one. And the new arm on the mound for the Rochester Honkers will be Gavin Semerdiak. Semerdiak, a 5'10 right-hander and a sophomore out of Johns Hopkins University. It's got to be one of like the best medical schools in the country, right? Originally out of San Rafael, California. As Semerdiak, 14 appearances for Rochester, a 3-0 record over 19 and two-thirds innings, giving up 16 earned runs as the first pitch misses outside. Ball one to Landon Ubrig, 6, 7, and 8 due up for the Express. 16.

0: earned runs for Semerdiak, two more unearned on 20 hits, walking 17 and striking out 15. As the 1-0 home to Ubrig swung on and missed, evens up the count, a ball and a strike. As Semerdiak comes in with a 7.32 ERA and a whip of 1.88. Landon Ubrig 0 for 1, but a sacrifice fly to center field his last time up for his 28th RBI of the season. Semerdiak, the 1-1, swung on, sent back, foul, strike two. As Ubrig getting just enough of the bat on that one to send it into the backstop. Who's the count now? A ball and two strikes here for Landon Ubrig. There's a guy down there on the third base side in the stands with a neon orange cowboy hat. That's getting into the spirit of things. It's the 1-2, misses high, moves the count, two balls and two strikes here for Landon Ubrig. So the blue and orange certainly on a tear here over the second half of the season for the Express. First place trying to lock up that second half championship as the playoff berth that comes with it as the 2-2 swung on and missed, strike three. Landon Ubrig goes down, swinging at the 2-2 for out number one. One out and the base is empty now for Adam Salazar, the second baseman out of Hope International University. As Salazar stands in, sitting on 1-for-2, a single and a run, also a flyout for Adam Salazar. Semerdiak, a righty on the mound, righty on lefty, as the first pitch home to Salazar misses, low and inside, ball one. I know that Major League Lacrosse or the National Lacrosse, whichever one it is, the box lacrosse professional organization is probably not something of national prominence. As the 1-0 to Salazar is low, two balls and no strikes. But Buffalo does have a team at the highest professional level of box lacrosse. And when I was a kid, I used to see people walking around in these giant, I'm talking giant, bright orange foam cowboy hats for the Buffalo Bandits. As the 2-0 misses high, three balls and no strikes. Of course, playing at the same arena as the National Hockey League's Buffalo Sabres. I wonder who we've got to call as a team to get some of those in the team store. With Express logos on them, of course, I think they'd be a lot of fun. As the 3-0 called strike one at the knees, moves the count, three balls and a strike here for Adam Salazar. Salazar, a 255 hitter, three home runs and 13 RBI this season. Semerdiak ready, the 3-1 home, that one misses low and inside, ball four. It is a one-out walk for Adam Salazar, who reaches for the second time tonight. There'll be one out and one on here, bottom of the fifth. Now for A.J. Marchetti, who is the catcher out of Tennessee Tech. Is Marchetti 0 for 1 with a ground out, also a walk so far for Marchetti. Reached third but did not score. First pitch to Marchetti, swung on, lifted high and foul on the first base side, strike one. It's Marchetti 3 for 15 as a member of the Express this season. Runner at first is Salazar and one away here, bottom of the fifth. Eau Claire leading Rochester by one run. It is 4-3 Eau Claire. As the 0-1 swung on, grounded up the middle, could be trouble. Mendoza steps on second for one, throws on to first, and that retires the side. It is a 6-3 double play to end the inning as Salazar and Marchetti both put down. As it's no runs on, no hits, and nobody left on base after five innings full, a 4-3 Eau Claire lead on your home for Express Baseball.
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0: It's the top of the sixth inning. It's the middle of the order due up for the Rochester Honkers, and it's your Eau Claire Express with a one-run lead ahead 4-3 as Mike Erspommer out there for his sixth inning of work for the Trains. Kruk, Newts, and Mendoza due up here for the Rochester Honkers. Base is empty and nobody out here for Cooper Kruk, sitting on 0-2, pair of strikeouts as the first pitch home swung on, sent back and foul off of the facade of the first base press box. It's the second scare of the night for those guys over there. Where's the count? Nothing and one here for Cooper Kruk. Base is empty and nobody out as now the 0-1 to Kruk. That one check swing. Did they say go around? They say he went as Kruk broke the plane of the plate. Quickly, no balls and two strikes as they say he swung at the 0-1 at 90 miles an hour on a fastball from the Stanford Cardinal Erspommer. 0-2 to Kruk. Swung on that one. Sent back foul again. That one climbs up and down the backstop. Moves the count. Rather keeps the count right where it is. No balls and two strikes for Cooper Kruk, who came in a 329 hitter with 11 home runs and 41 RBI this season. Erspommer's 0-2 to Kruk. Swung on and missed strike three. Another strikeout there for Cooper Kruk. His third of the night, and Mike Erspommer on the mound throwing strikeout number nine. As Kruk was reaching at one high and outside. It's one out and the base is empty now for the five-spot man, Jacob Newts. As Newts, the first baseman, he's 0-1 with a strikeout, but also a walk in there from Erspommer. First pitch to Newts, misses outside, ball one. Newts, out of North Iowa Area Community College, transferring to Central Michigan University here this season. One out, base is empty. Lefty on righty is the 1-0 to Newts. That time a called strike on the outer third. Moves the count now, a ball and a strike to Jacob Newts, who in the five spot came in a 2-11 hitter. Five home runs and 13 RBI this season. Erspommer lets the 1-1 go to Newts. That one, check swing, misses just outside. Moves the count, two balls and a strike here for Newts. Newts, the first baseman, standing ready. That one misses outside. Three balls and a strike on a curveball. Did not find the outer third, but came mighty close. It is three balls and a strike here for Jacob Newts. Erspommer, the 3-1. Swung on that one, sent foul, strike two. So that one will come to rest up there. Katie is eyeing it for her collection. Three balls, two strikes, one out, and the base is empty here for Newts.
5: The payoff home swung on and missed strike three. Make it 10 strikeouts for Mike Erspommer on the mound.
0: It is two outs, and the base is empty. Now for Ezekiel Mendoza, who is the shortstop out of Gateway Community College. Mendoza sitting on 1-2 in this ballgame, a single and a pop out here for the shortstop for the Rochester Honkers. First pitch home, misses inside. It is ball one for Mendoza, a 264 hitter. Pair of home runs and 8 RBI this season here for Mendoza. That fastball misses inside, two outs, base is empty. The 1-0 from Erspommer. Check swing, misses low and inside, but they say he went around on it. And that will be strike one, moves the count, a ball and a strike. 1-1 the count here for Mendoza in the sixth spot. The 1-1. Misses high, two balls and a strike here now for Mendoza. Singled in the second, but reached no further than first, and then popped out over toward Landon Ubrig at short. That was back in the fourth inning as we're here. Top of the sixth, two outs, bases empty in the 2-1 high in the air, center field. C.J. Varsho, right where center stage was at the Eau Claire's Festival, reaches up, pulls that one down, and retires the side as Rochester goes three up, three down here in the top of the sixth inning. We'll have the bottom of the sixth for you next on your home for Express Baseball.
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4: Welcome back, everybody. Bottom of the sixth coming at you. 9-1-2 due up for your Eau Claire Express. It's Muniz, Chong, and Varsho, as it'll be Gavin Semerdiak on the mound for another inning of work. As Mikey Muniz has walked twice, comes into this ball game looking for his first at-bat. Although I'm sure he's not complaining about the walks, as he came in with a .356 on-base percentage and has only increased it for Muniz. Righty-righty matchup. The first pitch misses outside. Ball one to Mikey Muniz. As Muniz came in a .188 hitter but walked in the second and then walked again in the fourth and scored that time. Base is empty and nobody out. As now the 1-0 to Muniz misses outside and low. Two balls and no strikes. Here for the Express, third baseman in the nine spot. It is a one-run lead for the Express. It was at one point a four-run lead. So there's, I think, maybe a couple nerves in the atmosphere, but the way this Express team has been playing down the stretch, not a whole lot of that. As the 2-0 misses low, three balls and no strikes to Mikey Muniz, just one miss away from his third free pass of the night. Jacob LeQuay is up and warming in the Express bullpen, so we may expect that Mike Erspommer may be done after six innings full. So we're in the bottom of the sixth, up by one. The 3-0, well outside, not close, and Mikey Muniz will get aboard on his third base on balls of the night. It is a runner at first and nobody out now for Philip Chong, who is the right fielder out of Stanford University. He's also reached three times. He is one for one with a single and two walks. Also an RBI on a bases-loaded walk back in the second. Philip Chong standing in out of Stanford University and Richmond Hill, Ontario. Muniz at first and nobody out for Philip Chong. First pitch home to Chong, pulled back, bunt attempt, misses high and away, ball one. Something off speed at 83 miles an hour that time from Gavin Semerdiak on the mound for the Rochester Honkers. Runner at first is Muniz and nobody out. As Rochester is the team that the Express have to worry about in the Great Plains East Division second half championship race as the 1-0 pulled back bunt attempt again. Two balls and no strikes for Chong. It's Rochester coming into tonight. Let me get this right and look at it before I read it. As the 2-0, that one, a called strike on the inner third, moves the count 2-1. Rochester sat seven games back of the Express with 10 games to play. So not impossible, but maybe a little improbable. The Express are going to try and do their best over the course of this two-game series to close the door as the 2-1.

0: Swung on, bounced, foul, strike two. So looked like Chong was fishing it one low there. Moves the count, 2 balls and 2 strikes here for Philip Chong. Mikey Muniz had taken off for second with the swing, but he is going back toward first as Chong steps back in. 2-2 the count here for the one-spot man as Samardziak on the mound for Rochester. He's got the sign from Boron, comes set. 2-2 to Chong, swung on that one, grounded over toward third. Thompson will throw to second for one, that's all they'll get, as that will go down as a 5-4 fielder's choice, a 5-6 fielder's choice. Thompson on to Mendoza, as Chong reaches first safely, but Muniz retired on that put out from Thompson to Mendoza. Runner at first and one away now for C.J. Varsho, the express center fielder out of Winona State. 1-for-3 with a double so far here for C.J. Varsho, righty on lefty. First pitch home, that one misses low. It is ball one for C.J. Varsho. A 1-0 count for Varsho, came in a 267 hitter here for the express for the All-Star. Samardziak now the 1-0 on the way to C.J. Varsho, misses inside. Moves the count now, 2 balls and no strikes. 2-0 the count here for Varsho as it's Chong at first and one away. Samardziak the 2-0, that time a called strike, finds the low outside corner. Two and one the count for C.J. Varsho, 15 RBI this season. The Express up by just one run here in the bottom of the sixth inning. As the 2-1 swung on, grounded, it gets, oh, Mendoza with a great play, but his throw on to first not in time, and it pulls Newts off the bag. That'll go down as a single for C.J. Varsho, advancing Chong up to second base. So it's 2-on and 1 away as Mendoza, I didn't think he had a play at that ball. I started looking down at my scorebook, but he managed to find that one just with the edge of his outstretched glove, but not in enough time. As it'll be 2-on and 1 away here for Cade Palkowski in the third spot for your Eau Claire Express. Before Palkowski steps in, it'll be a quick mound visit here for Rochester. Gives us a chance to remind you that game two of this series will take place tomorrow night here at Carson Park. We'd love to see you out here at the ballpark. Gates open at 5:35 for a 6:35 start. But if you can't make it, we understand. We'll have this ball game for you right here on Moose Country 106.7 FM, moose106.com, and iHeartRadio. Just a reminder as well, fans, 2027 season tickets are now available. Renew today to receive 2026 prices, as forms are available at the Eau Claire Express office, and those prices are available until September the 30th. So quite a long time to get your summer of 2027 plans all squared away. And taking a lot of baseball here at Carson Park. 2-on and 1 out now for Cade Palkowski. The meeting on the mound for Samardziak adjourns. There's still nobody up in their bullpen on the left field side. 2-on and 1 out here for Palkowski as the first pitch home misses outside. Ball one to Cade Palkowski, sitting on 1-for-2 with an RBI single and a strikeout, also a walk and a run, as well as a pair of stolen bases back in the third inning for Palkowski. Eau Claire ahead by one run, trying to extend it here in the bottom of the sixth inning. The 1-0 to Palkowski, misses outside and low. Moves the count, 2 balls and no strikes for Cade Palkowski, who is a Green Bay Packer fan, of course, hailing from the eastern side of the state. Chong at second, Varsho behind him at first, and one away for Palkowski. Drove in his 33rd RBI of the season earlier today as the 2-0 is low, 3 balls and no strikes for Palkowski. And now Samardziak just one miss away from loading the bases here for the Express, as the righty for Rochester finding himself in a little bit of a conundrum on the mound. 3-0 the count here for Palkowski. Two on and one away is the 3-0 home. That time a called strike finds the low outside corner. Here's the count now, 3-1 for Cade Palkowski. Palkowski came in leading the Express, 28 stolen bases on the ball game, stole a pair, stealing from first to third back in the third inning. Later scoring that inning is the 3-1. Both runners go. Called strike two. The throw down to third, not in time, as Philip Chong, second on the team in stolen bases, steals his 23rd of the season. Over toward third, C.J. Varsho gets up to second with a stolen base of his own. It's two in scoring position and one away, and the count moves full for Cade Palkowski at the plate. Palkowski standing back and ready. Three balls, two strikes, one out, and two men in scoring position for the Express, as Semerdiak will step off of the mound looking back at the runner Varsho at second base. Three balls, two strikes, one out. Nobody on here for Cade Palkowski. Semerdiak ready. Payoff to Palkowski, outside, ball four. And that will load the bases with one away as Cade Palkowski reaches on the walk for the second time tonight and reaches safely for the third time out of four trips to the plate. It is bases loaded and one away now for Matthew Mollick, who is the left fielder for the Express out of the University of St. Thomas. Mollick sitting on one for two with an RBI single back in the fourth inning, his 29th run batted in of the season. He's got a big RBI opportunity here, bases loaded, one away. The Express with a one-run lead trying to blow this game wide open. First pitch home to Matthew Mollick, swung on, lifted high and foul, third base side. That one gets out of the ballpark over top of the Toyson Ford Auxiliary scoreboard on the third base side of the grandstand. Moves the count, nothing and one here for Matthew Mollick, a 255 hitter. Seven home runs and 29 RBI this season. Semerdiak ready, the 0-1 swung on, fouled away again, same spot. Quickly no balls and two strikes. It's Philip Chong at third base, C.J. Varsho behind him at second, and Cade Palkowski at first, here with one away for Matthew Mollick. Semerdiak sends the 0-2 to Mollick, swung on, that one skied in the air over towards second base. Mendoza ranging into the outfield grass, the shortstop puts it away, and that will be out number two on the pop-out towards short. It is two outs, and the base is still loaded as Mollick retired on the pop-out. Didn't get all of that one. As now it'll be Sawyer Stein, the first baseman out of the University of Iowa. Stein trying to change his 0-for-3 in this ballgame. As Stein is the only Express batter in this order who has not been productive at the plate tonight. Bases loaded, two away, rather, as the first pitch, a called strike on the outer third, nothing and one. As Sawyer Stein, a pop-out, a ground-out, and a fly-out to this point for the five-spot man out of the University of Iowa, and before then, Eau Claire Memorial High School. 0-1 home to Stein. That one swung on and missed, strike two toward the outer third. Here's the count now. No balls and two strikes here for Sawyer Stein, playing for his hometown team. Semerdiak brings the hands together. Now the 0-2 to Stein. Well outside, ball one. Sawyer Stein would not chase that time. Moves the count now. A ball and two strikes. Bases loaded and two away here in the bottom of the sixth inning. Semerdiak back and ready. The 1-2. Outside again, evens things up. Two balls, two strikes, and two outs now for Sawyer Stein. Stein came into this ballgame a 255 hitter. Was not in the lineup last night. Bases loaded, two away. Semerdiak, the deuce is wild to Stein. Swung on, that one grounded, but over towards short. Mendoza up with it, shuffles his feet, and the throw on to first beats him by a half a step. to retire the side 6-3 on the ground out. So it is no runs on one hit and three men left on. It is a 1-0 lead for the, it is a 4-3 lead for the Express after six innings full on your home for Express Baseball.
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0: Welcome back, everybody. 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Mike Erstbommer on the mound, done after six innings full, giving up three earned runs on three hits, walking two and striking out 10 for your Eau Claire Express, as the new arm on the mound will be Jacob LeQuay, as LeQuay, a 5'11 right-hander out of Western Illinois University and originally hailing from Chippewa Falls, Wisconsin, as LeQuay has made three appearances for the Express, no record but one save, as he deals a first pitch that is just outside, ball one, to the left-handed batting Nick Boron, the catcher in the seventh spot for Rochester, 91 miles an hour on the fastball from the Chippewa Falls product LeQuay. As the 1-0, a called strike at the knees, moves the count now a ball and a strike to Nick Boron. As LeQuay, this season, 5 1/3 innings for your Eau Claire Express. Get you the rest of his line as he takes a deep breath, fires the 1-1 home. That one a called strike two. Count is a ball and two strikes. As LeQuay has given up two earned runs on three hits, walking one and striking out six for the Express, earning him an ERA of 3.38 and a whip of 0.75. It's Nick Boron at the plate, a ball and two strikes for the catcher out of Creighton University. LeQuay's 1-2 just outside. Marchetti tried to frame it, could not get the call. 94 on the fastball from the Chippewa Falls High School product, Jacob LeQuay. Base is empty, nobody out. 2-2 home now to Nick Boron. That one well inside. Three balls and two strikes, rides the count full here in LeQuay's first batter of work. That time off speed for LeQuay at 77 miles an hour. Looked like a curveball that time. LeQuay now the 3-2. Swung on high in the air over towards center field. C.J. Varsho has to run a little ways for it. Reaches up and pulls it down at the warning track, and that will be out number one. As Boron retired on the flyout to center field, it will be one out, and the base is empty. Now for Mark Munkle, as Munkle, the center fielder out of Iowa Central Community College. As Munkle sitting on 0-for-1 with a strikeout, but was hit by a pitch and scored last time up in the fifth inning. First pitch home from LeQuay to Munkle, swung on and missed strike one. It's a righty-on-lefty matchup as Munkle, the left-handed bat, swinging through a 94-mile-an-hour fastball. Nothing and one the count. Warming in the Rochester bullpen as the 0-1 misses outside a ball and a strike. It will be Chase Horstman. Horstman, a 6'2 right-hander for the Honkers, is Laquay the 1-1. That time low, two balls and a strike. As Horstman out of Bangor, Wisconsin, and Rochester Community and Technical College. One out, base is empty, is now the 2-1 home to Munkle. Swung on that one, lifted high and foul over the head of Pete Knutson on the third base side of the press box. Moves the count even, two balls and two strikes on another fastball, that time at 92 from Jacob Laquay. One out, base is empty here. We're in the top of the seventh from Carson Park. Eau Claire leading Rochester by a score of 4-3. 2-2 to Munkle. That one called strike three. Munkle goes down as frozen pizza as Laquay finds his first strikeout of the ninth. The night and the 11th strikeout here for an express pitcher so far. It is two outs and the base is empty now for Mike Polubinski, the left fielder out of Long Island University. Polubinski sitting on 0-2, a pop out and a line out to this point. First pitch home to him, swung on and missed strike one. Nothing in one here for Polubinski. Base is empty, two away here in the top of the seventh. Every time I think about Long Island, I think about the Great Gatsby. As the 0-1, that one misses outside and low, a ball and a strike. You know, East Egg, West Egg, all like the geographical components of that book. Two outs and the base is empty here for Polubinski. Seemed to me there was a point to that story. I don't remember what it was. As the 1-1, a called strike two, moves the count. A ball and two strikes here for Polubinski. Polubinski, a .261 hitter at the plate, sitting on 0-2 in this ballgame as the 1-2 swung on and missed strike three. Marchetti will throw on to first to complete the strikeout as Laquay sets down the side in order in his first inning of work at Carson Park. No runs on, no hits, no errors, and nobody left on base as Laquay strikes out two. Stretch time at Carson, up by one on your home for Express Baseball.
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0: Welcome back. Bottom of the seventh coming at you as it'll be Ubrig, Salazar, and Marchetti due up for your Eau Claire Express. A 4-3 lead for the Trains. As it'll be a new arm on the mound. It will be Chase Horstman. We'll get you some stats here on Horstman for the Honkers. That's an alliteration, you know. Two words beginning with the same letter, both H. Anyway, Horstman, a 6'2 right-hander and a sophomore out of Rochester Technical Community College, originally out of Bangor, Wisconsin. As Horstman, three appearances, an 0-1 record over 4 2/3 innings. No earned runs, but four coming in unearned on four hits, walking four and striking out one for an ERA of 0 and a whip of 1.71. As here comes Landon Ubrig at the plate. He's the shortstop for the Express out of Rock Valley Community College. takes a look at one outside, ball one from Chase Horstman. As Horstman will be coming in for Gavin Semerdiak, who went two innings full for the Rochester Honkers. It's the 1-0 home. That time a called strike at the knees of Ubrig moves the count even at 1-1. Semerdiak on the mound, no runs on one hit in his two innings of work, as he walked three and struck out one. 1-1 swung on and missed, strike two here for Landon Ubrig. Sitting on 0-2, but a sacrifice fly in the middle of that back in the third, driving in Ubrig's 28th RBI of the season. 1-2 to Ubrig, swung on and missed, strike three. He goes down swinging, and that starts off the bottom of the seventh. It is one out, and the base is empty for Adam Salazar, the second baseman out of Hope International University. Salazar sitting on 1-2, a single, a run, a flyout, and a walk. Also a stolen base in there for Adam Salazar. As Salazar standing ready, a 255 hitter, three home runs and 13 RBI this season, righty on lefty. And the first pitch misses low. It is ball one here from Horstman. That one in the dirt, Salazar not offering at it. 1-0 the count. As Adam Salazar in the seventh spot, the express second baseman. The 1-0 to Salazar, a called strike finds the low inside corner. That will move the count now, a ball and a strike here for Salazar. He's got three home runs and 13 RBI this season for the Express. The 1-1 to Salazar, swung on, poked, foul, strike two. Salazar gets just the end of his bat on that one, but it is enough. Moves the count, a ball and two strikes here for Salazar in the seventh spot, three home runs, 13 RBI. Horstman kicks and fires, 1-2 home, curveball outside, moves the count, two balls and two strikes. That one slowed way down to 72 miles an hour, but Salazar saw it all the way. Salazar, one of the players of the night last night, had a home run for the Express as the 2-2 fouled on the first base side. Count remains two balls and two strikes as that one makes it over toward the Express bullpen here on the right field side. 2-2 the count for Adam Salazar. 2-2. Swung on, grounded. That's a fair ball toward first, but Newts is up with it. He'll do it himself. That'll be a three unassisted put out for the second out of the inning. Here in the bottom of the seventh, it is two outs and the base is empty. Now for A.J. Marchetti. As Marchetti sitting on 0-2, but a walk. His first time up back in the second. Righty-righty matchup. First pitch home to Marchetti. Swung on, sounded like a broken bat, rolled softly toward third. Thompson charges it. The throw on to first is in, and Marchetti balls over Newts at first and into second safely after a heavy collision at first. Marchetti getting the better of that, hoping that Newts is okay, as he did not look like he was ready for that one. That will have to go down as an E3 against Thompson, whose throw was nowhere near first base. The inning will continue. An E5 against the third baseman, Thompson. It's Newts, who was down in a heap for a moment, trying to dust himself off and trying to get back into the mindset of playing baseball after he got run over by A.J. Marchetti at first base. Newts had kind of turned to go look where that baseball was, and then it was an open field collision like you might see in the sport of football. It's A.J. Marchetti looking like prime Ray Lewis on that play. He gets up to second on the error by Thompson at third. It is a runner at second and two away, and the inning will continue for Mikey Muniz, who is the third baseman out of Pima Community College. Muniz stands ready, taking a couple of practice swings. Marchetti at second and two away after the throwing error from Thompson. Marchetti leads off a second. As Muniz has walked all three times to the plate, reaching all three times and scoring once, is the third baseman, Mikey Muniz. First pitch home to Muniz, runs inside and hits him. And Muniz will have to toss the bat over toward first. Ruiz reaching for the fourth straight time on the hit by pitch. Hoping that that was not intentional after that collision over at first, as it looked like the collision between Marchetti and Newts was inadvertent and just kind of a product of both players going for the same chunk of real estate. But Muniz at first after the hit by

0: pitch on the first pitch of that at bat. As now Philip Chong standing in, two on and two out here for the Express. Here in the bottom of the seventh inning, first pitch home to Chong, swung on. It's a half swing, but it's a fair ball. Newt's some trouble with it at first, but he's going to do it himself, and that will retire the side on the three unassisted ground out for Chong. No runs on, no hits, one error, and two men left on base. It is a 4-3 lead for the Express after seven innings full here on your home for Express Baseball.
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0: Thanks, Hunter. It's the top of the eighth inning, top of the order due up for Rochester. That's Santiago, Drum, and Thompson due out to face Jacob LaQuay in his second inning of relief work for your Eau Claire Express out of Chippewa Falls, Wisconsin. As LaQuay struck out two and set down the side in order. His first inning of work. It's the first pitch he throws here in the eighth. Misses outside on a fastball to Angel Santiago out of the state of Florida and South Alabama University. The University of South Alabama. Important distinction is the 1-0 misses high and outside. Moves the count two balls and no strikes here for Santiago. Sitting on 1-for-2 with an RBI triple his last time up back in the fifth inning. It is a 4-3 lead for your Eau Claire Express as now the 2-0 home to Santiago. LaQuay kicks and fires. It's that one. A called strike on the outer third moves the count now 2-1 for Angel Santiago. That RBI back in the fifth was his 23rd of the season here for Santiago as the St. Cloud Rocks are leading the Lacrosse Loggers by a score of 3-2 in the top of the eighth. The 2-1 misses inside, three balls and a strike as the Express trying to overtake Lacrosse in terms of overall standings. That would help a long way with getting home field advantage in the playoffs here for the Express. 3-1 to Santiago, swung on that one, is a foul ball down the right field line. Moves the count now, three balls and two strikes on that foul from Santiago. Santiago, a walk in the first, but reached no further than first base. Then a flyout toward left in the third inning before that RBI triple in the fifth. Base is empty, nobody out, but the count full. LaQuay's 3-2. Swung on, grounded, but foul over toward third base. Moves the count, or rather keeps the count full. Three balls and two strikes here for Angel Santiago. Three balls, two strikes, nobody on or out here for Santiago in the one spot for Rochester. The 3-2 home misses inside, ball four, and that will put Santiago aboard for the third time in four tries here for Rochester. It'll be one on and nobody out here for Ryan Drum, the right fielder out of Liberty University. As Drum sitting on 1-for-3 with a two-run home run his last time up, that was out toward left field. Righty-righty matchup here for LaQuay. mentioned earlier on this game that Drum, out of Madison, Wisconsin, before Liberty University. As the first pitch home to Drum, this is outside, ball one. Mentioned earlier that Madison is a city based on an isthmus. Realize that that term is kind of a geological term or geographical, one of the two. There's often some overlap there. And I thought that we might be able to go into a little bit more detail about that as the 1-0 to Drum. A called strike in her third moves the count 1-1. So here it is from that trusty Wikipedia. As an isthmus is a narrow piece of land connecting two larger areas across an expanse of water by which they are otherwise separated. Runner at first and nobody out as the 1-1. That one misses low. Two balls and a strike here to Ryan Drum. An isthmus is a land connection between two bigger land masses, while a peninsula is rather a land protrusion that is connected to a bigger land mass on one side only and surrounded by water on all other sides. Kind of like Door County in Wisconsin as the 2-1 swung on and missed. Strike two here for Ryan Drum. Technically, an isthmus can have canals running from coast to coast, such as like the Panama Canal, which is in between North and South America, if you look on the globe, and thus resembles two peninsulas. As now the 2-2 home to Drum. Swung on that one high in the air, left center field. Varsho and Mollick both over there. Looks like it'll be Matthew Mollick calling for it and putting it away for out number one, retiring Drum. However, canals are artificial features as distinguished from naturally occurring straights. So it is one out and one on. After the flyout to Drum, Santiago still at first after the walk. Now for Seth Thompson, the third baseman out of Creighton University. One out and the base is empty here for Thompson, sitting on 0-for-3, lefty at the plate. As the right arm of Laquay deals a first pitch strike on the outer third, nothing and one. As Seth Thompson, 0-for-3, came in a 259 hitter out of Creighton University. Looks like the lefty Brock Adamson is warming for the ninth for the Express. After the departure of Peters and of Martel before him, Adamson kind of becoming the de facto closer as the 0-1 swung on and missed. No balls and two strikes here for Seth Thompson in the third spot. Number of major isthmuses in the world. I don't know if I'm going to be able to pronounce a lot of these. I'll skip that part. Runner at first and one away as the 0-2 home to Seth Thompson. Swung on, lifted high and foul on the third base side. Count remains no balls and two strikes here for Thompson. But I can tell you that the cities of Auckland, Madison, Manila, and Seattle are located on isthmuses. And I think that will close the book on that Wikipedia page. Runner at first and one away here for Seth Thompson. 10 home runs and 42 RBI. Another 0-2 from Laquay, that time grounded right over to first. Stein on to second for one. The throw to first in time. A 3-6-3 double play. What do you say? Retires the side. Sends the Express to the bottom of the eighth with a one-run lead on your home for Express Baseball.
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2: We've reached the bottom of the eighth. It'll be 2, 3, and 4 due up for your Eau Claire Express. That is the heart of the order. That's Varsho, Palkowski, and Mollick due up for the Trains to face Chase Horseman into his second inning of work for the Rochester Honkers. Eau Claire leading Rochester by a score of 4-3 here in the bottom of the eighth, as they will look to extend that one. And hopefully they will here in the bottom of the eighth inning. C.J. Varsho sitting on 2-for-4, double and a single so far. The righty Horseman kicks and deals the first pitch at one. A called strike on the low inside corner, nothing and one for C.J. Varsho. Varsho, a .267 hitter, 15 RBI this season. Stole a base back in the sixth inning as the 0-1, a called strike two again. Quickly, no balls and two strikes for C.J. Varsho. There's a little spider that's building a heck of a web right here. Feel sorry that we're going to have to close this window after the game as the 0-2 swung on and poked foul left field side. It was the count now a ball, keeps the count, no balls and two strikes for Varsho, the express center fielder and the all-star in the second spot. Base is empty and nobody out here in the bottom of the eighth for the express. Up by one as the 0-2 check swing just outside and low. As Varsho putting the brakes on his hands that time, moves the count a ball and two strikes for C.J. Varsho, the center fielder out of Winona State. The 1-2 inside, two balls and two strikes. Looks like Horstman that time missing on something off speed at 72 miles an hour. The 2-2 to Varsho inside again, ball three, and that'll ride the count full. As C.J. Varsho, the all-star in the two spot, leads off this bottom of the eighth for your Eau Claire Express. Varsho came in a .267 hitter, but 2-for-4. A .429 on base percentage. The 3-2 grounded over towards short. Up with it is Santiago. His throw on toward Newts is in time. A 4-3 ground out for out number one, as it'll be one out and the base is empty here for Cade Palkowski, the designated hitter out of the University of Wisconsin-Milwaukee. It's Palkowski, some practice cuts. As he stands in, he's 1-for-2 with an RBI single, as well as a pair of walks here for Palkowski. First pitch home to Palkowski is a bunt attempt, pulled back, called strike on the low outside corner. Nothing in one for Cade Palkowski. Came in a .336 hitter, a .915 on base plus slugging percentage here for Palkowski. Horstman, the 1-0. Swung on that one in the air. That's going to get down into left center. It's going to roll all the way to the wall. As into second safely is Palkowski with the one-out stand-up double. Cade Palkowski with his second hit of the night for your Eau Claire Express. Runner at second and one away here now for Matthew Mollick, who's the left fielder out of the University of St. Thomas. And as Mollick steps in, we're just past the 9 o'clock hour here in the Chippewa Valley. Time to remind you that you're listening to Express Baseball on Moose Country 106.7 FM, WATQ, Chautauqua, Eau Claire, Chippewa Falls, Menominee, an iHeart radio station. Runner at second and one away here for Mollick. As Mollick here in the four spot, first pitch outside, ball one to the St. Thomas Tommy and the Express left fielder. It is a 1-0 count between Mollick and Horstman. Mollick sitting on 1-for-3 with an RBI single, also a walk and a steal coming here for Mollick. The 1-0 swung on, grounded foul, third base side. Moves the count even now, a ball and a strike for Matthew Mollick. It's the Express ahead by one run. It is a 4-3 ball game in the bottom of the eighth at home, but the Express certainly looking for some insurance here. Runner at second is Cade Palkowski after the one-out double. 1-1 to Mollick. Swung on, grounded over towards short. Mendoza is up with it. The throw on to first is a little bit high, and Newts tried to apply the tag, but they're saying Mollick is safe. We got to see what that one's going to be scored. That one will go down as a hit for Matthew Mollick, his second hit of the ball game.
0: I agree with

0: who made the call that he was safe and that Newts was off the bag. And Manny Flytus, the third base umpire, are going to talk this one over. The longer they talk, the more I am inclined to worry. I think that's just natural. They're going to call him safe as Mollick will remain at first, so it will still go down as the second hit of the ball game for Matthew Mollick, who's now sitting on 2-for-4. It is 2 on and 1 out for the Express, looking for insurance runs in the bottom of the eighth, up by a score of 4-3. Here for Sawyer Stein, the first baseman out of Iowa. Stein sitting on 0-for-4 in this ballgame. Pair of ground outs, a fly out, and a pop out so far for Stein. Righty-righty matchup. Horstman's first pitch misses outside, ball one. Both runners steal bases. Palkowski gets his 31st stolen base and his third of the ball game to third. Matthew Mollick steals his second of the game over towards second. It's 2 in scoring position and 1 away. It's the Express leading Rochester 4-3, bottom of the eighth. Sawyer Stein, 1-0 the count. It's the 1-0. Swung on, grounded over toward third. Up with it is Thompson. The throw on to first is in time, and the other runners will have to stay put. It is a 5-3 ground out for out number two. It is 2 outs and still 2 in scoring position. So the infield was in for Rochester with a runner at third and less than 2 out. That one kind of just hit well, but right toward Thompson, the third baseman. 2 in scoring position and 2 away for the Express. Now for Landon Ubrig, who is the shortstop out of Rock Valley Community College. Righty-righty matchup as the first pitch to Ubrig misses outside. It is ball one. Landon Ubrig sitting on 0-for-3, but he did have a sacrifice fly back in the third inning. So he has been productive, but struck out the last 2 times. As the 1-0 home to Landon Ubrig, swung on that one, fouled into the equipment of Boron behind the plate. Moves the count now, a ball and a strike for Landon Ubrig. It's Ubrig out of Rock Valley Community College, before then Oshkosh, Wisconsin. Palkowski at third, Mollick at second, and 2 away here for Landon Ubrig. The 1-1, swung on and missed, strike 2. Nice pitch that time, down to 68 miles an hour that time from Chase Horstman on the mound here for Rochester. And not a whole lot that Landon Ubrig could do about it. Horstman now ahead, a ball and 2 strikes, runners in scoring position, but 2 away. The 1-2 to Ubrig, outside and low, moves the count now even. 2 balls, 2 strikes, and 2 outs for Landon Ubrig, the shortstop out of Rock Valley Community College. Landon Ubrig came in a .241 hitter, 4 home runs, and now 28 RBI, counting the run that he drove in the third. Deuces wild to Ubrig, swung on, lifted high and foul, first base side. As the count remains, 2 balls, 2 strikes, and 2 outs for Landon Ubrig. Ubrig with 28 RBI this season, looking to advance that number by 1 or 2, or maybe even 3, here in the bottom of the eighth inning. Eau Claire up by 1 on Rochester, bottom of the eighth, 2-2 again, swung on and missed, strike 3, and that will retire the side. No runs for the Express on 2 hits and 2 men left in scoring position. It'll be Brock Adamson to try and close it out in the ninth for Eau Claire next on your home for Express Baseball.
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3: We've reached the top of the ninth inning, as it will be the middle of the order due up for Rochester. Jacob LaQuaid done after two innings full, no runs, no hits, one walk, two strikeouts. And out to close this one out will be Brock Adamson, as Adamson is the 6'2 left-hander and the junior out of Missouri State University, originally out of Ankeny, Iowa. As Adamson this season for your Eau Claire Express, 16 appearances. He's got a 1-0 record and one save over 24 and a third innings. As Adamson, seven earned runs with two more coming unearned on 17 hits. Walking 13 and striking out 36 here for Brock Adamson. A 2.59 ERA and a whip of 1.23 for the all-star Adamson. Bases empty and nobody out, as it will be Kruk, Newts, and Mendoza due up for the Rochester Honkers. Lefty on righty is here is Cooper Kruk, sitting on 0-for-3 with three strikeouts. Adamson's first pitch is a called strike on the inner third, nothing and one. Here for Cooper Kruk, a 329 hitter out of Arizona, 11 home runs and 41 RBI this season. Bases empty, nobody out as the 0-1 swung on, tip back foul into the backstop. Moves the count quickly, no balls and two strikes for Cooper Kruk. Kruk sitting on 0-for-3. Three strikeouts here for Kruk. All three of them swinging for the Rochester Honker DH. 0-2 from Adamson, well outside, snagged by Marchetti for ball one. Fastball at 92 miles an hour from the left-handed flamethrower, Brock Adamson. 1-2, the count is the Express, leading Rochester by a score of 4-3 in the ninth inning at home. 1-2 is outside, two balls and two strikes here for Cooper Kruk. Bases empty and nobody out here for Kruk. Adamson brings the hands together, the 2-2, that one. Called strike three on the inner third. Cooper Kruk goes down on strikes for the fourth time tonight. This time he's frozen pizza from Brock Adamson for out number one in the ninth. Backwards K in your scorebook for the first out of the inning in the ninth. It is one out and the base is empty for Jacob Newts, the first baseman out of North Iowa Area Community College, sitting on 0-for-2 with a walk. Righty at the plate for the left arm of Adamson in the first pitch. Home swung on and missed strike one. Something off speed that time from Brock Adamson, 83 miles an hour. Nothing and one the count here for Newts in the five spot. Adamson's 0-1, check swing, called strike two, finds the outer third on a curveball. Quickly no balls and two strikes for Jacob Newts out of Central Michigan University. 0-for-2, pair of strikeouts, but a walk to Newts, his first time up back in the second. Adamson, the 0-2, swung on and missed strike three. Two straight strikeouts for Brock Adamson. It is two outs and the base is empty. The Express one out away from taking game one of this two-game series against the Honkers. Two outs, base is empty for Ezekiel Mendoza, the shortstop out of Gateway Community College. Mendoza sitting on 1-for-3 with a single. First pitch home to Mendoza, swung on, popped up in the air, right field side. This should do it. Philip Chong is under it, and that is your ball game. Three up, three down in the ninth here for Adamson, and your Eau Claire Express hang on to win. It is a 4-3 win here from Carson Park. All aboard your Eau Claire Express. Now the magic number is down to two, and we will have Brock Adamson up here for your post-game interview right after these messages, right here on Moose Country 106.7 FM, Moose106.com, and iHeartRadio, your home for Express Baseball.
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3: 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And that means that the magic number for the Express to get into the playoffs is down to just 2, and the Express with a chance to win, clinch the division tomorrow night here against Rochester in Game 2 of this series, as it'll take either 2 wins for the Express, 2 losses for Rochester, or 1 of each, which would happen tomorrow night, for the Express to punch their ticket, their train ticket, if you will, here to the playoffs. Let's get you a look at your final line scores and all that good stuff. As for your victorious Eau Claire Express, 4 runs on 8 hits and an error. They left 13 men on base here in this ballgame. Meanwhile, for Rochester, 3 runs on 3 hits and no errors. They left just 3 men on base. The win goes to Mike Erspommer, as Erspommer went 6 innings full, giving up 3 earned runs on 3 hits, walking 2 and striking out 10. The loss, meanwhile, goes to Aaron Terpstra for Rochester, who went 4 innings full, giving up 4 earned runs on 5 hits, walking 7 and striking out 1. And the save is handed to Brock Adamson, who went an inning full, struck out 2, and got the last man out on a one-pitch pop-out toward right field. Set the side down in order, did Brock Adamson, and that was a lot of fun to watch, as we will have Brock Adamson up here here on your Express Baseball post-game show pretty shortly, as Adamson making his way up here for your Eau Claire Express with that save in the ninth inning. As a great pitching performance, 14 strikeouts for these Eau Claire Express, certainly helping the cause. And so we're going to take a quick break. We'll be back with Brock Adamson right after these messages, right here on your home for Express Baseball.
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3: 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As walking into the press box now, I'm joined by Brock Adamson, tonight's closer for the Express, went an inning full, struck out two, and set down the last man on a one-pitch flyout toward right field. Brock, congrats on the save. How are you doing, man?
14: Thank you. I'm doing good. How are you?
3: I'm great. One more win, and the Express punched their ticket tomorrow night. Not to count chickens or anything, but one win away. It's kind of the culmination of a season's work for you in this ball club. What does that mean to you guys?
14: It's awesome for a lot of the guys. We've got a good group of guys that have been here all summer and, you know, worked their ass off. When you're on the bus as much as we are, like, you build a bond with these guys, and, you know, playing for each other is awesome out there, and we're just out there having fun, really.
3: Absolutely. That's kind of what Holland Brock said the other night. And that fun has really gone a long way to win games for you guys. A lot of road games through the first part of the season gives us this nice homestand here at the end. How does that kind of play into things looking toward playoff time?
14: It's awesome, you know, not having to get off four-hour bus rides and go play, having the home field advantage, feeling the electricity of the crowd when you're pitching out there and even playing. It's awesome.
3: Absolutely. Now, you mentioned the fun, the good vibes. It seems like the team gels really well, and they, everybody seems to get along pretty well. How much do you think that has to do with winning baseball games?
14: I think it has everything to do with winning baseball games. I think when, especially in this long summer that we play, like, if you don't want to be here, you're not going to win. Like, every guy that's here wants to be here and wants to win, and they have a goal, and that goal is to win everything.
3: Absolutely. Well, that is absolutely great to hear for you guys. One more question about you. You've been, you know, an all-star for the Express this season, pitched well throughout the year. You're transferring here to a Missouri State. What kind of went into that decision?
14: I really like the coaches there, and I entered the transfer portal, and, you know, they just felt like a place that I could excel at. And another huge part was just the rumors that I've heard about the field were only good. Like, when you got guys coming up to you saying, like, hey, you're going to love it there, like, that's what I like to hear, and that's what I was hearing, so that's what I'm most excited about.
3: Oh, we're excited for you. We're very grateful that you've pitched so well for the Express here and been such a big part of this ball club. Congrats on the save. Enjoy it. Thank you very much for joining us, Brock.
14: Thank you. Have a good
3: night. Thank you, Brock. That was Brock Adamson for the Express. Tonight's closing pitcher getting the save for the Trains, going one inning full, striking out two, and retiring the last batter he faced on a one-out pop-up. A one-strike flyout, easy for me to say. Let's try and close the book on this one, earning our attention to tomorrow, July 31st already, and the season is winding down before our eyes. As the Express will face these Rochester Honkers, with a win over the Honkers, they will punch their ticket to the Northwoods League playoffs, and Sawyer Hoffman will get the start on the mound as Hoffman comes into this to tomorrow's start with a 3-2 record and a 6.33 ERA for the Express. Meanwhile, Rochester will start Ethan Peters, no record, and an 8.44 ERA for Peters here, as we'll see both men tomorrow night. We'd love to see you out here at Carson Park, running out of chances in the regular season to see the Express here at Carson, as plenty of good seats available. As gates open at 5:35, first pitch at 6:35. But if you can't make it, we understand. That's why we've got this ball game for you right here on Moose Country 106.7 FM, Moose106.com, and iHeartRadio. Your pregame show at 6:15, and your first pitch at 6:35 tomorrow night. But for now, I have done all the damage I can do for Brock Adamson being gracious enough to join us here in the Express Baseball postgame, as well as the incomparable Dan Price back in studio holding everything together, and everybody else who has made this broadcast possible. My name is Noah Schwartz saying good night, everybody. The Express magic number is down to 2. They could clinch tomorrow night, and we will see you then from Carson Park. So long.
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And I bet you've got some weekend plans already. 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

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And a lot of people plan vow renewals, invite everybody. One particular couple, they did it, but it was a surprise to them. I'll explain next. Here's Aaron Tippin right now.

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1: It's Moose Country 106.7. And it's me, I'm Heath West. And a big congratulations to this Louisiana couple. They recently celebrated nearly 60 years of marriage by renewing their vows. But they didn't know they were going to do it. They showed up to the same church where they were married in 1967, 59 years ago. Their grandson had secretly organized this vow renewal event, a very surprise ceremony to honor the lasting example they have set for their family and their community. So they showed up and everyone else was there too. And the big renewal of the vows, nearly 60 years of marriage, all organized by their grandson. That's awesome.
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4: 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Every time you play, they go, thank you. I was like, thank you. Stop saying, this is what I want to do. 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And backstage at the Opry, I've had some crazy, crazy, funny moments.
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1: 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Kenny Chesney right now. 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

0: Moose Country 106.7. That is me. I'm Heath West. And shout out to Dr. Jason Gibson. He tried a creative way to catch students in his history course at Alcorn State University to see who was using AI on their midterm exam. He hid the word Madagascar, which had nothing to do with the assignment. He hid it in white font in the assignment prompt so students wouldn't see it when they were reading. But if they copied and pasted that into an AI chatbot, it would be there. And most of them did just that. 32 of the 35 students failed a portion of the exam because they not only used AI, but they didn't proofread and delete the nonsense that mentioned Madagascar for no reason whatsoever. Had nothing to do with the assignment. So he's just going through. If someone mentioned Madagascar in the answer, yep, fail. Sneaky, but I kind of like it.
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0: 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And what's Michael going to use that $1,000 on?
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0: 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It's Kenny Rogers and the Gambler.
1: On a warm summer's evening, on a train bound for nowhere, I met up with the gambler. We were both too tired to sleep, so we took turns of staring

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Hey, it's Heath West. And no matter what you got going on in Altoona or Chippewa Falls, always appreciate you letting us tag along. 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

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Would you go see a new version of Home Alone with Macaulay Culkin in it, all grown up? Could be happening. I'll explain next. Right now, good morning, beautiful. Here's Steve Holy.

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0: 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And tomorrow you can score $1,000 in iHeart Country cash for gas. 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
0: 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And it's a really nice feeling to know you got a bunch of free gas, $1,000 worth. Win it tomorrow, every hour, 9 through 5, right here. 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
1: Sammy Kershaw, She Don't Know She's Beautiful. Here's Dolly now. Let's make you move around a little bit. 9 to 5.

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1: Should have been a cowboy, Toby Keith and his country music debut single. 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
1: Travis Tritt, here's a quarter. 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Amen.

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Hey, what's up? 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

0: 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You're one of us.
1: 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Here's Blake Shelton, celebrity who has transcended country music. 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
1: 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That is Alabama. 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

the old man's face. Front page obituary, he was a millionaire. He left his fortune to some guy he barely knew. His kids were mad as hell.

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1: Charlie Daniels Band there, The Devil Went Down to Georgia. Here's Darius with what could be the most covered country song of the last 20 years or so, Wagon Wheel.

Country. Hey, it's Adam. Just curious, are you a carnivore? Love good meat? Drop in on Jake from Siler's Meats Mondays and Fridays with Jay Moore in the morning. A meat guy and a meathead here on Moose Country 106.7.

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1: Write this down. The king of country music, one Mr. George Strait. Hall of Famers, the Judds now with Grandpa. Tell me about the good old days.

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1: How do you like me now? 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We'll modern it up some. Luke Bryan, all my friends say.

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1: Kenny Chesney, She's Got It All. This is the third shift. Good early morning. My name is Adam. I've got some news for coffee drinkers out there. There is a brand new hack. Maybe you could do one of these right now. Coffee slushies are going viral on social media. 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

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Martina McBride with Wild Angels. Here's Alabama, the greatest country band of all time, with Mountain Music.

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2: A new study shows soil health and conservation are helping improve forage production. I'm Erin Anderson with the Brownfield Dairy Update. New research from the Soil Health Institute could help dairy farmers improve forage quality and overall sustainability on their operations. Dr. Maria Cloutier says Wisconsin farmers using reduced tillage and grazing are seeing more consistent forage production.
3: There is a 7% increase in organic carbon concentration in the low tillage fields. And we see that these grazed pastures have a 13% increase in organic carbon concentration.
2: During a recent webinar, Cloutier said implementing various conservation practices can help fields withstand long-term environmental stress.
3: After a really intense rainfall event, the field that's implemented the soil health principles, it's maintained its structure. Those roots have access to water, air, and the nutrients that they need.
2: Cloutier says the Soil Health Institute's Dairy Soil and Water Regeneration Project is designed to help dairy producers improve overall feed efficiency and production. Cash dairy prices were mixed Thursday at the Chicago Mercantile Exchange. Dry weigh was up 1.25 to 68.25. One sale was reported at that price. 40-pound cheese blocks were down 1.25 to 153.25. Two sales were reported, ranging from 153.25 to 154. Cheese barrels were down 0.5 to 154.75. One sale was reported at that price. Butter was down 9 to 148. Five sales were reported, ranging from 145.75 to 148. Nonfat dry milk was up 5.25 to 1.5. Eight sales were reported, ranging from 146 to 1.5. I'm Erin Anderson with the Brownfield Dairy Update.
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11: 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August weather can make or break a soybean crop, and Andre Race, a soybean specialist at the University of Missouri Extension, says he's optimistic about how the month is expected to begin. Some rains are possible next week. We'll find out more on Brownfield right after this.
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11: Andre Ray says the soybeans look good heading into August, but weekly rains are needed to help with yield.
14: That will be the only factor that moves the needle. The forecast is changing rapidly, but for some regions of Missouri, yes, we have some rain forecast for the next 7 to 10 days. The current crop condition is way better than before. The fields are looking good. It's, you know, dark green, soybeans are growing fast, closing the rows, so most of the weed management issues are now behind, right? So the crops are good. We would like to be a little bit more wet than we are. It's a little bit too dry, and we have two potential outcomes. Early planting beans, very likely we will yield better than expected, and the late planting beans, if the definition remains to be unseen, but it may likely be less than expected. I would recommend to scout the field if the farmer is intending to apply any fungicide or insecticide, right? Dry conditions generally are not conducive to disease, for instance. So one way to increase profitability is if the farmer still has a choice whether or not to apply a fungicide, would be worth to go to the field, check how dry is it, the likelihood of having disease in the next few weeks, or if the field has disease, to decide to not apply or to incur that extra cost. It has been a challenging year, right? I mean, the amount of rainfall and the weed management program has been very challenging, more than, you know, the years before. So I guess farmers are doing the best they can with the tools that are available, but every single intervention that, of course, means extra cost must be carefully considered, mainly in regards to the profitability. Only implement the management interventions that are really needed. Talk to your crop consultant, talk to your extension agent, make sure that every dollar that you may save from now to the harvest, you actually save that dollar.
11: I'm Kara Hart, and this is Managing for Profit on Brown Field.
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Steve Dirt is for racing, and Blacktop is for getting you there. He's pounding down. You're one of us. 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

0: 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Mac Wiseman getting Mary home. Good morning. Thank goodness it's Friday. TGIF. Toes going for 66 degrees, they say now. Showers likely today. Well, a couple of days ago, I said I ordered some of those up, so looks like it came through. At least forecast says so. Showers likely and about 72 for high today. Chance of showers, 60 tonight, and then sunny and 83 for tomorrow. And it looks like you're going to get back up in the 80s for a few days. Right now, though, I thought it said 71 degrees. Let me double-check that because that seems... No, it's 70 now at the Moose. That's all right.
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3: You know what makes me sick? You know what makes me so angry? I'm going to walk barefoot through a dark room filled with garden slugs. You ever done that? You like it when them financial boneheads get on that TV and start yammering about money? Every one of them channels got some four-eyed geek patrol money expert gets on there and starts throwing numbers at us like we was in a ninth grade math class. They got indexes and indicators out the butt. I'm a hard-working real American. I don't know what the hell they're talking about. GDP, housing starts, trade deficit. Heck, you'd think talking money could get you hepped up a little bit. When these tight-butt money geeks start in on them indexes and indicators, I glaze over like a donut. And besides, I can explain you the economy a whole lot more simple than that Lewis Roughhouser. Us real Americans, the ones of us, wouldn't know a basis point from a chicken. We got us our indicators on how bad this country's gone down the toilet ourselves. We got our own indicators. I just made up another one. I call it the Earl Pitts Freeloader Index. That's where you take a total number of working families in America and figure out the number what's going to spend their vacations freeloading at a relative's house. The higher the freeloader index, the worst off America is. I do believe most men would be happier standing in line at a soup kitchen and sleeping on a downtown steam grate than sleeping on a pull-out sofa at the in-laws, sitting there watching their old lady's daddy yelling out the puzzle answers on Wheel of Fortune for a whole week. No, thank you. That's happening too much. We got some serious hardship in this country. And the thing about the Pitts Freeloader Index, it don't just tell you how bad off a country is. You can figure out how stinky your own life has got. See, you put the number of nights you're going to sponge off family over the number of nights your old lady's family coming over to camp out in your living room. And then you got it. I mean, you might be broke, but you're way better off than them mouth breathers on your wife's side, and the numbers prove it. Wake up, America! Of course, you see that number, it ain't no time to celebrate. You got to buy a padlock for the beer in the refrigerator in the carport. They can use your toilet and shower, but don't let them drink your beer. Earl's going to raise hell. I'm Earl Pitts American Pizza.
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0: 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Billy Walker, when a man loves a woman, you just go along with everything and then never mind. I mean, even even when she reheats a TV dinner and calls it reruns, it's okay.
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2: State money is coming for infrastructure improvements here. Eau Claire County will get more than $450,000 to replace the Highway H Bridge near Fairchild. In Chippewa County, $918,000 will be used to replace or repair bridges and culverts in five areas. Dunn County, not on this list. The man who stabbed another man in Lake Halley gets 4 years in prison in a plea deal. Orestes Couris will have 5 years of supervised probation after serving the prison term. Former Wisconsin Lieutenant Governor Mandela Barnes dropping out of the Democratic race for governor. Barnes was running 22 points behind State Representative Francesca Hung. Absentee voting's already underway. The Wisconsin primary is August 11th. The Wisconsin National Guard will help with tornado recovery in Menasha and Appleton, Governor Evers declaring a state of emergency. I'm Wendy Introwitz-Perrine.
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12: 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But most of the time, I really don't look at who the songwriters are because I don't want to be influenced by that too much. 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
13: West Wisconsin weather. Temperatures will hold steady in the upper 60s and low 70s for today, with rain showers becoming likely as we go throughout the morning and continuing through the afternoon hours. And then tonight we'll have some showers around this evening, cloudy skies overnight with some fog possible late and lows around 60. I'm 18 Storm Track Meteorologist Austin Haskins.
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0: 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The Gibson Brothers, As Long As There's You, that's our bluegrass song of the day.
1: You know what? This is crap. We're going to stop this. We're just going to stop this.
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0: 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You're one of us.
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1: Wisconsin weather. Temperatures will hold steady in the upper 60s and low 70s for today, with rain showers becoming likely as we go throughout the morning and continuing through the afternoon hours. And then tonight we'll have some showers around this evening, cloudy skies overnight with some fog possible late, and lows around 60. I'm 18 Storm Track meteorologist Austin Haskins.
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0: 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Hey, Hank Williams, song he wrote, I guess, Why Don't You Love Me Like You Used To. So it's 12 after 7 o'clock now, still 70 degrees at the Moose, and rain is likely, showers today, and high about 72. Chance of showers, and 60 tonight, tomorrow. Sunny and 83. A little bit warmer, not like it was a couple of weeks ago, but just a little bit. Anyway, Why Don't You Love Me was the number one song in the state in 1950. That is our classic country song of the day.
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0: And as always, carefully researched and assembled by the lovely and talented Sis Biddy in our Crack Research Department. It tells me that today is National Mutt Day, celebrated by pet owners and housewives all over the country. In 1964, after six mission failures, the American space probe Ranger 7 transmitted the first pictures of the moon's surface. The spaceship was designed to crash into the moon and not be retrieved. It transmitted over 4,300 photographs during its final 17 minutes of flight. 1914, on this date, the New York Stock Exchange closed due to the outbreak of World War I. Did not resume until December of that year. 1933, the beginning of Jack Armstrong, the all-American boy. First hit the radio waves and continued in 1951, sponsored by Wheaties, the Breakfast of Champions. The sentiment expressed by the hero, when I think of this country of ours, with millions of homes stretching sea to sea, and with everybody working.

0: working and putting together to have a nation where people can be free and do big things. Why, it makes me realize what a terribly important job we've got ahead. That was, of course, getting into World War II. In 1949, at a baseball game in Florida, a lightning bolt hit the backstop, cutting a 20-foot trench and killing the shortstop, second baseman, and third baseman. 50 spectators received injuries. 1964, Jim Reeves and his pianist Dean Manuel were killed in a plane crash near Nashville. Jim was flying a plane in a thunderstorm. 1967, on this date, the Lake Geneva, Wisconsin city government passed an ordinance banning go-go girls, dancers in bikinis and swimsuit-clad waitresses from working in establishments that served alcohol. Hugh Hefner purchased 1,300 acres of farmland outside the city limits with Playboy Club Hotel, which opened successfully in May of 1968. In 1971, Apollo 15 astronauts David Scott and Jim Irvin took an historic ride in the lunar dune buggy for 2 hours on the surface of the moon. Imagine what they could do now with the batteries that are available. 1985, Spring Hill, Tennessee was selected as the home of the Saturn Automotive Assembly Plant. GM expected to produce up to 500,000 Saturns a year beginning in 1989. 14,000 jobs were created. In 1991, President Bush and Soviet President Gorbachev signed a long-range nuclear weapons reduction pact known as the START, Strategic Arms Reduction Treaty, at a Moscow summit. That was the first treaty to mandate reductions by the superpowers. 1997, Children's Memorial Hospital in Chicago announced that the teddy bear lady, a $15,000 a year secretary, had left $18 million for research into children's disease. Gladys Holm was her name. She never married, had no heirs, and invested wisely in the stock market. In 2008, the California Governor Arnold Schwarzenegger ordered the layoffs of thousands of state workers, along with steep pay cuts for most other state employees, to ease the state's budget of $15.2 billion. One birthday we have on the calendar, born in 1937, Bonnie Brown, together with brother Jim Add and sister Maxine, they performed as the Browns, did the Three Bells, Old Lamplighter, and a whole bunch of other stuff. So that's it, the old Gator's Almanac for today, which is Friday, July 31, 2026. Wow, where's the summer going? Thank you, Sis Biddy.
1: Do you ever go to drain the water heater at your cabin for the winter and wait for it to cool down first? Because you didn't want to waste hot water? You're one of us.
2: Who wants to give me a sponge bath? I'm filthy.
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0: Moose Country 106.7 is Classic Country. Reba and Linda Davis. Whatever happened to Linda Davis after that song? Not much. Does he love you, or does he just want to see what your unmentionables look like without you in them? Hometown weather coming up for Foster, Birchwood, Eau Claire, Chippewa Falls, and all the rest of us in Moose Country. Right now we're heading up to Shattuck Sporting Goods and Hardware and visit with Matt Shattuck. Good morning.
1: Good morning.
0: So I hear tell that you guys are involved some way in the big car show coming up in a couple of weeks. At least that's what Lloyd said.
1: After the fair.
0: Yeah. Now, what's going on in the hardware business? Anything new and exciting we should know about?
1: Oh, everything.
0: Yeah. Well, somebody comes in and says, okay, I want to buy a battery-powered drill. Do you make recommendations? Do you say, okay, here they are, what do you got, about half a dozen different kinds?
1: Yeah, then it kind of comes down to what you plan on doing, if you want to ever expand in the future, like get different tools and everything. And it kind of goes from there with the brands.
0: Yeah. And are they all pretty much on a par as far as the quality of the batteries anymore?
1: All the ones we carry, the batteries are pretty good.
0: Yeah. At least the big names are, we know that.
1: Yeah. Yeah, our main ones are Milwaukee, DeWalt, and Craftsman.
0: Yeah. What about, it seemed to me like everything that you're able to buy anymore, that somebody got a cheap knockoff for half the price, it does half the work. Is that pretty much the case in the big box stores, you know?
1: Yeah, they're out there.
0: Yeah.
1: It just comes down to how much you can afford, and if you want to buy it twice, go ahead.
0: Yeah. Well, there's been some really good deals on it. It's still going on with Milwaukee, and some of them buy batteries and get the tools for nothing. Is that still going on?
1: That is correct.
0: Oh, boy. That's a deal. I mean, you can't get enough batteries, and if you buy a couple of batteries and get a tool free, that's a pretty good deal.
1: Yeah, can't go wrong.
0: Yeah, but you got to choose.
1: You can justify it.
0: You got to choose the right drill. The thing about battery-operated drills is it's a perfect gift for any occasion for a guy. It doesn't matter if he has 27 of them. You can't think of anything else. Give him another good drill. How many do you own personally?
1: More than I have hands for.
0: Okay. Summer is a good time for doing painting. Do you have people trying to decide? Matter of fact, we got a shed out in the backyard, and it's, I don't know what it is now, 5-6 years old, and the finish is not really great. And it was stained before, and I don't know whether to stain it again or paint it. Any suggestions?
1: Go with what you feel.
0: Oh, okay.
1: You're the one that's got to look at it.
0: Yeah, I guess so. What about plumbing stuff? People doing a lot of, does anybody, I mean, I've seen a ton of stuff online about get a new bathroom for a gazillion dollars or whatever it might be. Do you find many people decide just to go and do it themselves? Put in showers and stuff?
1: Generally, yeah. Seems to be more of a wintertime project.
0: Okay.
1: Yeah.
0: Somebody.
1: A lot of people that have been doing it themselves, and, you know, I'll help them through it.
0: Yeah. In case you didn't know, Matt is a master plumber, and if you have any plumbing problems, he can advise you about. He's not coming to your home. I don't know if you brought the pipes in, he might do something, but he's not coming to your home. What about grills right now? I guess they're going pretty well, aren't they?
1: Yeah, grills are going pretty well. I'd like to say pellet grills are going better than the others, but it seems like every day is a new day.
0: Yeah. Well, we decided to compromise. We have a pellet grill and a charcoal grill, so there we go.
1: There you go.
0: Never did get one of those flip-flop grills, though. Boy, those are pretty nice, aren't they?
1: Yeah. I know where you can find some.
0: How many do you have in stock?
1: Enough for you.
0: Okay. Maybe 3 or 4, that'd be about it. Of course, lawn and garden stuff is a big thing, I guess, at this time of year. Still selling a lot of lawnmowers?
1: Yep, still some lawnmowers. Grass is kind of still growing, even without the rain. Hopefully get some today.
0: I can't remember who posted it, but somebody posted a photo of a side-by-side mower that was the largest I've ever seen. I mean, the thing must have been 8 feet wide. What's the largest that you carry?
1: It'd be 5 feet, 60 inches.
0: Yeah. That's enough to mow at one time, I think.
1: Yeah.
0: Yeah.
1: A couple swipes at yours, you'll be done.
0: Yeah. I could do my entire yard in about 2.5 minutes and take a minute out to get a soft drink.
1: Jeez, lawn, sir.
0: Yeah, boy. Lawn and garden equipment, all you got, all that kind of stuff, mowers and trimmer. When's the best time to do a tree trimming? In the summer, fall?
1: I think they say the fall.
0: Okay.
1: After the leaves go off, I believe. But okay. I'm no arborist, so.
0: If somebody is inclined to do something like that, you got tree saws and limb saws, all that kind of stuff.
1: Yep. Pruning saws, bow saws, big old chainsaws.
0: Yeah, a lot of chainsaws.
1: Yep.
0: Chainsaws are really big in this part of the country, I think, because so many people go out and cut their own firewood, don't they?
1: Yeah, as many chains as we sharpen, and I wouldn't believe there'd be a tree left in this county.
0: Yeah. You guys sharpen chains?
1: That we do.
0: Oh, man. I tried that one time with that little round file and stuff, and I did not have the patience. Are there machines you can use that, can sharpen chains with?
1: Yep.
0: Oh.
1: There are machines.
0: It makes a difference, I bet. All right. Well, you need chainsaws, you need lawnmowers, you need pet food, you need bird seed. That's always on sale, isn't it?
1: Bird seed's always on sale.
0: Right. Everything in hardware, sporting goods, and expanded gun department. Still looking for some used guns?
1: Yep, always looking.
0: All right. You got one you'd like to sell? Stop in. 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You'll be glad you did. Thank you, Matt.
1: Thank you.
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3: Wisconsin weather. Temperatures will hold steady in the upper 60s and low 70s for today, with rain showers becoming likely as we go throughout the morning and continuing through the afternoon hours. And then tonight we'll have some showers around this evening, cloudy skies overnight with some fog possible late, and lows around 60. I'm 18 Storm Track meteorologist Austin Haskins.
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1: State money is coming for infrastructure improvements here. Eau Claire County will get more than $450,000 to replace the Highway H Bridge near Fairchild. In Chippewa County, $918,000 will be used to replace or repair bridges and culverts in five areas. Dunn County, not on this list. The man who stabbed another man in Lake Halley gets 4 years in prison in a plea deal. Orestes Couris will have 5 years of supervised probation after serving the prison term. Former Wisconsin Lieutenant Governor Mandela Barnes dropping out of the Democratic race for governor. Barnes was running 22 points behind State Representative Francesca Hung. Absentee voting's already underway. The Wisconsin primary is August 11th. The Wisconsin National Guard will help with tornado recovery in Menasha and Appleton, Governor Evers declaring a state of emergency. I'm Wendy Introwitz-Perrine.
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15: West Wisconsin weather.
16: Temperatures will hold steady in the upper 60s and low 70s for today, with rain showers becoming likely as we go throughout the morning and continuing through the afternoon hours. And then tonight we'll have some showers around this evening. Cloudy skies overnight with some fog possible late and lows around 60. I'm 18 Storm Track Meteorologist Austin Haskins.
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20: 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Larry?
21: Well, howdy hi, Jay, and everybody in the good old Moose Country. It's Friday.
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4: 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Yep, Larry, George, and all those people. Yep, finally Friday. 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
8: You know what makes me sick? You know what makes me so angry? I was going to walk barefoot through a dark room filled with garden slugs. You ever done that? You like it when them financial boneheads get on that TV and start yammering about money? Every one of them channels got some four-eyed geek patrol money expert gets on there and starts throwing numbers at us like we was in the ninth grade math class. They got indexes and indicators out the butt. I'm a hard-working real American. I don't know what the hell they're talking about. GDP, housing starts, trade deficit. Heck, you'd think talking money could get you hepped up a little bit. When these tight-butt money geeks starting on them indexes and indicators, I glaze over like a donut. And besides, I can explain you the economy a whole lot more simple than that Lewis Roughhouser. Us real Americans, the ones of us, wouldn't know a basis point from a chicken. We got us our indicators on how bad this country's gone down the toilet ourselves. We got our own indicators. I just made up another one. I call it the Earl Pitts Freeloader Index. That's where you take a total number of working families in America and figure out the number what's going to spend their vacations freeloading at a relative's house. The higher the freeloader index, the worst off America is. I do believe most men would be happier standing in line at a soup kitchen and sleeping on a downtown steam grate than sleeping on a pull-out sofa at the in-laws, sitting there watching their old lady's daddy yelling out the puzzle answers on Wheel of Fortune for a whole week. No, thank you. That's happening too much. We got some serious hardship in this country. And the thing about the Pitts Freeloader Index, it don't just tell you how bad off a country is. You can figure out how stinky your own life has got. See, you put the number of nights you're going to sponge off family over the number of nights your old lady's family coming over to camp out in your living room. And then you got it. I mean, you might be broke, but you're way better off than them mouth breathers on your wife's side, and the numbers prove it. Wake up, America! Of course, you see that number, it ain't no time to celebrate. You got to buy a padlock for the beer in the refrigerator in the carport. They can use your toilet and shower, but don't let them drink your beer. Earl's going to raise hell. I'm Earl Pitts American Pizzo.
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0: 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It's 7:50 now, and I'm just visiting with Brandon at Rand's Trucking. Good morning.
1: Morning. How are you today?
0: I'm good. I never get a chance to ask you. We got visiting about other stuff. Anything in particular you'd like to discuss today?
1: Gosh, I don't know. You know, it's been a good couple weeks from a market standpoint. So, you know, I don't know. It's all good news out there right now, which is positive.
0: So what's changed about the marketing situation? I know for a while things were pretty tough.
1: It really was. I don't want to give the government a lot of credit because I just think that's a mistake. But they have done some things this year that has really tightened up capacity. So it's pulled quite a few drivers out of the industry, so it's made the market a little bit more favorable to carriers. That has helped a little bit. Now, there's been some negatives, too. Obviously, fuel prices going up has been really, really painful. Yeah. But we just find ourselves in a pretty good position. We feel pretty good about where we're at. We've got some great customers that kind of stuck with us through the downturn, and we're going to stick with them through this upcycle. We've had some luck hiring some drivers that have been really great additions to our team, and just feel like we're in a pretty good place. We feel pretty good about where we're at.
0: My understanding from our previous conversations is that much of what you guys carry at Rand's Trucking is contracted with individual manufacturers or distributors or whoever it might be. Is that true?
1: That is absolutely true. And that's, in my mind, that's when this industry works the best, right? So manufacturer gives the freight right to a carrier. We understand their business. We get to learn it. They learn kind of what and how we work. More importantly than that, though, our drivers learn and understand and get to know the receivers.
0: Yeah.
1: That's when things really, really, really work. We had a driver that came in today. Actually, it was in my office right before you called, and we're making deliveries to this one location. And so, you know, I really think if we can get into that location about an hour earlier, we would really help them out. They have a lot of trucks coming in at that time. They get really busy. And if we could get there an hour earlier, it would make their lives easier. So we'll sit down and try to figure that out today. And I just think little things like that make a lot of difference in everyone's kind of day and management. And if you put a new driver into a different location every single day, you never get that feedback.
0: Yeah. Some years ago, when I first came to this area, I lived out west of Menominee around Wilson, that area. And I noticed every Friday morning when I was driving into work that there were just incredible numbers of rigs heading toward, I'm assuming, toward the Twin Cities. I guess trying to get off loaders and get out of town for the weekend.
1: Yeah, that's changed a little bit. When I first started in this industry, you know, a lot of drivers ran long haul, and that was the majority, right? I think the vast majority of drivers were out 2 to 3 weeks at a time. That has really changed. We've seen a lot of moves towards regional and local moves. You know, drivers wanting to be home weekly or in a lot of cases nightly, which completely understand that. But when I started in the industry, you just didn't see a lot of deliveries on Saturdays and Sundays. I think most people, and unfortunately, I think I can officially say I'm old now. I think most of us that are, you know, closer to, you know, 70 than 20, you know, when I was growing up, the weekends really were pretty slow, right? It's time for family and friends and relaxation. And now that's just not the case anymore. It just feels like we're 24/7. Now, on the positive, though, that has given a lot more flexibility. If we've got a driver running down the road and wants to get home, there's a chance we can get them unloaded on a Saturday and get them where he or she needs to be. But it really feels like that's changed. I don't remember growing up a lot of work happening on Saturdays and Sundays.
0: Yeah. I never thought of it quite that way, but I guess that's really true now. It seems like everybody you talk to is, the weekend I've got 87 things to do this weekend, and I'll be glad to get back to work on Monday so I can rest a little bit. As I recall, you told me early on in our conversation that you guys haul a lot of glass and furniture. How did that come about?
1: So that's kind of how we started. One of our absolute first customers after, so Bill started with a single truck, and as he started realizing, you know what, I can buy some trucks and I can sit and dispatch and hire drivers to run them for us.
0: Yeah.
1: One of his first accounts was a little company called Norco Windows up here in Hawkins. They were later purchased by Geldwin. But that was our first real account, and it was kind of a local connection, and we kind of got into it. It's what we learned to do, and we've kind of stuck with that.
0: I was thinking, you know, we talk so often about these trailers running down the road with maybe 80,000 pounds of whatever inside the trailer. Does the actual load itself make much difference in the way the trailer's going to handle? I mean, would a trailer load of window glass be more difficult to control than a trailer load of popcorn, for instance?
1: It can. It depends. A lot of it really depends on how it's loaded. Yeah. So commodity and weight obviously can have a ton of impact. In terms of how it handles, how the weight is loaded and how much weight is probably the biggest,
0: yeah,
1: right? So, you know, if you're hauling 45,000 pounds versus, you know, 1,000 pounds, it's going to be a big, big, big difference.
0: I would think
1: but
0: so.
1: If you're hauling 45,000 pounds and it's loaded incorrectly, that can create some pretty dangerous situations. The other, there's a lot that goes into this, but the other thing that you always have to consider a little bit is what commodity you're hauling, how it's loaded, and then how that's going to ultimately ride. So, for example, a lot of carriers, us included, we really don't want to haul coiled steel. Those things are heavy. Those coils are massive. It's really hard to get those things secured safely.
0: Mm-hmm.
1: And if one of those things would break loose in a trailer when you apply the brakes or you accelerate, those things are going to move.
0: Yeah.
1: And once they start moving, that's really hard for them to stop. So the probably in answer to your question, short answer, yes. Bigger answer is it depends what the commodity is, how it's loaded. And if anything loaded improperly can potentially be dangerous.
0: Yeah. Have you considered it, Rand's Trucking, have you guys ever considered getting into flatbeds and refrigerated trailers?
1: Not really. So I come from the refrigerated world and love that type of freight. But not really. You know, we pretty happy with what we do. You know, We're a large carrier when you look at the industry, but at the same time, we still feel like we're a pretty small carrier, and there's just a lot of room for growth in what we do. And, you know, I don't think there's ever anything horribly, horribly wrong with doing one thing really, really well and focusing on it. And I think we do one or two things really, really well, and I would rather do one or two things really well than a lot of things okay.
0: Yeah, I hear you. I'm kind of the same way what I do, I suppose. Anyway, Rand's Trucking, you need something hauled, I'd be glad to do that for you. And if you're an experienced driver looking for a good job, well, I tell you, you can't do much better. I can't imagine how you would. Rand's Trucking there in Ladysmith, Chippewa Falls, Medford, Mount Vernon, Ohio, and Ringtown, Pennsylvania. And if you'd like to talk to him about work, check out the website and get an in visit with him. That's Rand's Trucking. Thank you, Brandon.
1: Thank you. Have a good one.
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4: Temperatures will hold steady in the upper 60s and low 70s for today, with rain showers becoming likely as we go throughout the morning and continuing through the afternoon hours. And then tonight we'll have some showers around this evening, cloudy skies overnight with some fog possible late and lows around 60. I'm 18 Storm Track Meteorologist Austin Haskins.
5: If you never take your corn boiling pot off the kitchen stove during sweet corn season, you're one of us.
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0: hours becoming likely as we go throughout the morning and continuing through the afternoon hours. And then tonight we'll have some showers around this evening. Cloudy skies overnight with some fog possible late and lows around 60. I'm 18 Storm Track Meteorologist Austin Haskins.
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Mr. Country 106.7 is Class Count. Alan Jackson, classic case of what happens when you get overserved. If you ever get overserved and you're going to be way late getting home, try this. Just run in the house like you're out of breath and yell, "Don't pay the ransom, baby, I've escaped." It won't work twice. Don't ask how I know that. Let's have a look at the website, jmoreinthemorning.com, and Sis Biddy's Moose Droppings. Good morning, everybody, in Foster. You're a home sweet hometown of the day. The village named after George E. Foster, who built a railroad through the community. It was first called Emmett by settlers in the 1850s, but changed sometime later. Welcome to our online visitors from Book, Louisiana, and Toledo, Ohio.

0: always have you guys drop in when you can. Who said that? Do what you can where you are with what you have. Theodore Roosevelt, former president of the United States. 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From our You Can't Fix It department, excuse to the nice officer, I've not tried this. 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
0: I don't know. 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Today on Dr. Place, Dr. Murray Kay, staff dermatologist, treats a patient whose mother used to scrub his teenage zits with steel wool. From the old Geezer joke book, he was a silly buddy poster child in another lifetime. That would be me. Them are hard facts. Famous last words. Marie Antoinette, while moving across to be decapitated, she stepped on the executioner's foot on the way to the guillotine. Her last words were, "But moi, monsieur." Which is going to, well, excuse me, sir. Okay. And finally, here's our You're One of Us line of the day from Aaron Sonnenberg. Thanks, Aaron.
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0: 106.7 is Class County. Howdy, Don. Love someone like me. If you've got a sense of humor. Hometown weather coming up for Strum, Elk Lake, Eau Claire, Kibble Falls, and all the rest of us in Moose Country. I was thinking, you know, there are times in life when we want to get things done when, okay, let's find some way to do it cheap. But there are times when you can't afford to do that, like when you're assembling nuclear weapons, you want to have competent people doing that. And I think when you're dealing with something like electricity, you know, I'm terrified of it. I mean, I'm surrounded by it all the time. And when it works, it's wonderful. But if something goes wrong, then you got a whole other thing to deal with. And you may need an electrician. If you do, why not go to the largest one in our part of the world? That's B&B Electric. And we'll talk about that a little bit with Brent, who's on the phone right now. Good morning, sir.
1: Morning, Jay.
0: So what about when people have got a big, well, whether it's a big job or a little job, you want to get experienced electrical contractors. You guys have been in it for a long time now, haven't you?
1: Yeah, since 1984. So what's that, 42 years we've been doing it, and wow. Going strong.
0: Have you seen a lot of differences in your profession in the years you've been involved?
1: Yeah, for me, it's a big change in the different technologies and, you know, the different kind of jobs and how much faster everything moves now.
0: One of the many services that B&B Electric offers is design build capabilities. So that you can help plan and engineer and install from start to finish. You give you guys the plans and go from there. Is that about it?
1: So, yeah, so we can do it a few different ways. You know, the old school way is have an architect or an engineer draw it up and lay out exactly where all the electrical goes. The other way, and actually a project I have on my desk right now, is an empty building and a idea of what you want, and then we would design the electrical system based on that.
0: Okay. Yeah, because it's got to vary quite a bit depending on what's going to go in the building. If it's an office, it's one thing, but it's going to be a manufacturing facility, that's a whole different ballgame, isn't it?
1: It is, yeah, absolutely. You know, a lot of times you'll see, you know, your industrial stuff, your manufacturing or any of the food type stuff, really stringent and strict rules on how you wire that, and then you get into office buildings, and there's still obviously codes and all that, but it's a little more what the customer needs and where they need it.
0: Yeah, provided that the customer needs something that can be done legally, because you got to all the codes and stuff, and you guys have to know all that stuff, don't you?
1: That's correct. Yeah, and you can't have every one of the codes memorized. Like everything nowadays, you have to know where to find it.
0: So you can design, you can build, you can do the actual work and service and maintenance support. What about that? Yeah, you got this building you're talking about rewiring. What kind of maintenance support can you offer for something like that?
1: Oh, it's one of our key things. Also, is some of these larger places where we can go in either like monthly and spend a day or two going through different electrical projects and getting things cleaned up and updated, you know, lighting and emergency stuff, all the way up to we have some of the larger facilities.

0: facilities that actually have full-time crews in them, not just for their shutdowns or their major work, but for day-to-day upkeep and making sure their electrical system doesn't fail.
1: Yeah. You ever get calls? We got some, looks like interesting weather coming. Could be thunderstorms and the like. You ever have people that lose power, not from the power supplier, but through their own wiring because of thunderstorms and that sort of thing?
0: You do from time to time. You know, you'll see like a tree damage to overhead lines, you know, some of that. We do, you know, where it would tear it off the side of the building or out of the meter. That's one of the things where our on-call guys have a supply of, you know, your standard meter sockets and that kind of stuff that they can make the repairs right away without having to wait until the next day.
1: Yeah. At B&B Electric, the electricians complete extensive apprenticeship and certification program. Can you remember the first job you went on when you were solo? After your apprenticeship?
0: When I turned out, when I became a journeyman, I was still on dirt crew, so I was doing, at the time we were doing traffic lights and intersections down in La Crosse. And,
1: okay.
0: It's a big difference. You go from being a more experienced apprentice to a journeyman that doesn't know anything but is expected to, so it's a huge change.
1: It's that way in a lot of professions, isn't it? 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
3: weather. Temperatures will hold steady in the upper 60s and low 70s for today, with rain showers becoming likely as we go throughout the morning and continuing through the afternoon hours. And then tonight we'll have some showers around this evening, cloudy skies overnight with some fog possible late and lows around 60. I'm 18 Storm Track Meteorologist Austin Haskins.
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1: State money is coming for infrastructure improvements here. Eau Claire County will get more than $450,000 to replace the Highway H Bridge near Fairchild. In Chippewa County, $918,000 will be used to replace or repair bridges and culverts in five areas. Dunn County, not on this list. The man who stabbed another man in Lake Halley gets 4 years in prison in a plea deal. Orestes Couris will have 5 years of supervised probation after serving the prison term. Former Wisconsin Lieutenant Governor Mandela Barnes dropping out of the Democratic race for governor. Barnes was running 22 points behind State Representative Francesca Hung. Absentee voting's already underway. The Wisconsin primary is August 11th. The Wisconsin National Guard will help with tornado recovery in Menasha and Appleton, Governor Evers declaring a state of emergency. I'm Wendy Introwitz-Perrine.
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1: Wisconsin weather. Temperatures will hold steady in the upper 60s and low 70s for today, with rain showers becoming likely as we go throughout the morning and continuing through the afternoon hours. And then tonight we'll have some showers around this evening. Cloudy skies overnight with some fog possible late and lows around 60. I'm 18 Storm Track Meteorologist Austin Haskins.
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0: 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Johnny Cash and the Carter Family, Were You There? That's our song of inspiration.
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Around here, we call him Slim. We have a really sick sense of humor, you know. Jay Moore in the Morning on Country Favorites, Moose Country 106.7.

pleasant voice. He gargles twice a week with Mop and Glow. 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

little stroll down in the old barn. First, here comes Pig. Oh, come on now, Brother Pig, let's play it out.

0: Saw-pied saw.
1: Yeah. Milk Cow Blues. Mr. Bill and his Texas Playboys. It's 8:49 now, and we'll have a look at your hometown weather in just a little bit for Hannibal, Ojibwa, Eau Claire, Chippewa Falls, and all the rest of us in Moose Country. Looking at the radar, there's a big wad of weather coming our way. Just be aware of it, okay? Let's go up to Pete's Trailer Sales and visit a bit with Ty. Good morning.
2: Good morning.
1: Yeah, you know, looking at the specs on some of the trailers, and they say it'll carry 10,000 pounds of water. How do they know that?
2: So they've gone through. So first of all, it starts with people smarter than me. I guess I should start there. So what they'll do is they
1: anybody in the world could do it.
2: Correct.
1: I gotcha. Yes. Okay.
2: Yes. Jerk. No, they'll take calculations based on the axle suspension configuration, knowing that that's a 7,000-pound rated axle, for instance.
1: Okay.
2: They're going to put two of them under there. With the goosenecks, they will count a certain amount of transfer to the truck, and that comes up their GVWR number. So, you know, bumper pull with two sevens, that's 14,000-pound rated. Then they minus the empty weight of the trailer from that number. So figure, let's say it's a 4,000-pound trailer. There's your 10,000-pound payload capacity.
1: Okay. So how do they determine that a 7,000-pound axle is a 7,000-pound axle? They just keep piling stuff on it till it breaks?
2: Probably.
1: Huh.
2: Yeah, generally. That way, I'm sure they've got their wiggle room in there.
1: Yeah.
2: I don't know how much it is, but I'm sure it will break at a much higher rate than what they actually rated at. But they've got
1: the American public as they do.
2: Right. Yep. They've got their different tests, stress tests, information on the material itself, all these different proprietary and legal documents for what these materials can handle. And then they compile it all there, put it all together, and then run it through the ringer and see what broke.
1: Yeah. Somebody a lot smarter than I once said, nobody ever went broke underestimating the intelligence of the American people. So you say, okay, this should carry 10,000 pounds. They know in their hearts some fool is going to try to move 15,000 pounds on it, right?
2: Oh, that's the... That guy's not even foolish. It's the guy that tries to put 25,000 on.
1: Oh, gee. Okay.
2: I did have a customer once that he folded over the scissors hoist on a dump trailer.
1: Yeah.
2: Which is no small feat to do. And he had told me he was on his fifth load of 5 yards of wet sand.
1: Wow.
2: That was a lot of weight. For a trailer that could only haul about 9,500 to 10.
1: Wow, yeah, I can't imagine.
2: Yeah, here he is putting 15,000 to 16,000 pounds worth of sand in it.
1: Yeah.
2: And it worked four times. It was the fifth time that it failed. Despite that, I actually do think PJ helped him out, amazingly enough. But that was a while ago. I don't remember fully. But yeah, they will definitely try their best. And honestly... It's not a challenge. When they say only haul 10,000, they're not challenging you. They're trying to help you safely make it to your destination, A, without failure and the annoyance of sitting on the side of the road, B, without killing anybody.
1: Yeah.
2: You know, they're just trying to make sure you can operate safely for a long period of time.
1: Well, that's the thing. Safety has got to be the foremost consideration when you're hauling a load of any size. Down the road, you want to make sure you got enough trailer. You want to make sure that load is secured, too.
2: Absolutely. Yep, definitely.
1: Well, okay, so we are not quite into autumn yet, but I would imagine you're still moving a lot of dump trailers.
2: Yes, we have been moving a number of those. I've got a number more coming because, firewood season, and when it's not 95 degrees out, then you actually want to cut some firewood. So We will have a number of those available. I have a couple of the aluminum ones in stock. I've got more of those coming as well. But, yeah, dump trailer season will be upon us very shortly.
1: Yeah. Do all trailers have a VIN, vehicle identification number?
2: Yes. Okay. Yep. They all have that big, long number because they are all registrable. Most of them legally must be registered in Wisconsin, just like your car. So they will all come into it with a title.
1: Yeah. The disposable trailer that I bought 30 years ago did not have a VIN number and didn't matter because they knew it was going to fall apart in a reasonable period of time after all, and it did, of course. One of the things that the first things I ever learned, in fact, I think it was Pete that said it years ago, and he would deign to speak with me. He said, "We don't have any disposable trailers," and that's true. Every trailer you have is designed to continue running for years and years, isn't it?
2: Absolutely, yeah. There's other brands that have just shown up here with a trailer to show us to see if we would be interested in carrying them, and nicely for most of them,
1: yeah.
2: I decline. Just because you can see the quality is not there. And, you know, I want customers to come back, but I want it to come back because they have a different need. They want a second, third, 15th trailer, whatever. I don't want customers coming back because we sold them a subpar trailer in the first place.
1: Okay, well, you can see that, but I can't. And probably there are other people as dumb as I am that don't. Well, you can realize one thing, there's got to be a difference between a trailer that sells for $4.99 and one that sells for $24.99. Generally, I could tell a difference there, but on larger trailers, somebody shows me a 20-foot trailer that doesn't have PJ on it, I wouldn't know what is good, better, and different.
2: Yeah, and that's where I do it all the time. I have folks call me and, hey, what, you know, I see this brand is cheaper. Why should I come get yours? And if I'm not familiar with that brand, we got the old World Wide Web right here in front of me on the computer.
1: Yeah.
2: I'll pull up that brand. I'll look at the specs. How is it built? What material are they using? And then I'll give them the customer a side-by-side comparison. I'll be like, yeah, the trailer's rated the same. However, they're using maybe an angle iron material instead of the stronger C-channel.
1: Okay.
2: Or maybe they're using a C-channel instead of the stronger tube or I-beam that PJ uses. Maybe they're using a cheaper tire or a different suspension. So I'm happy to do that. I do that for folks all the time. There's not many things I do well, but trailers is one of them. So I'm happy to share my knowledge with you.
1: There you go. So here's the story. If you need a trailer, get the best trailer you can get and get it for the least amount of money that you want to pay. This is the thing. And there's a difference between a volume dealer that can offer you a better price and somebody operating out of the back of the garage that says, yeah, I'll sell it to you cheap because it's a cheap trailer. Whole different ballgame. Pete's Trailer Sales at 1750 19 and a half Street in Rice Lake. And normally open Monday through Friday, 8 to 5, isn't that right?
2: Yes, sir.
1: Okay. Do you miss the being open Saturday days?
2: I do not. I enjoy spending time with my family.
1: I thought so. Thank you, Ty. Have a good weekend, buddy.
2: Have a good one. Bye-bye.
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3: West Wisconsin weather. Temperatures will hold steady in the upper 60s and low 70s for today, with rain showers becoming likely as we go throughout the morning and continuing through the afternoon hours. And then tonight we'll have some showers around this evening, cloudy skies overnight with some fog possible late, and lows around 60. I'm 18 Storm Track Meteorologist Austin Haskins.
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0: Well, Country 106.7 is Classic Country. Stonewall Jackson, Life to Go. A song written by George Jones. He didn't write too many songs. He wrote that one. He had, I don't know, did an appearance or whatever. He was at Parchman Prison in Louisiana, and he talked with one of the inmates, and he said, "What are you in for?" And that's what the guy said is, "I'm in here for 18 years, and I still got life to go." Woof.
1: If you've ever set your cold delicious on the back of your horse when you were getting the halter on him,
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1: You're one of us. 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

0: 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All the Gatlins, Denver. Denver known as the Mile High City. I suppose it is since they legalized weed out there. I met a guy from Denver, I don't know, some years ago, belonged to a motorcycle club there. And the deal was that, part of the deal was, they had to ride their motorcycle to work at least one day every week, all year round. Must be a little exciting sometime in the winter.
1: He just wasn't himself last show, was he? I noticed the improvement right away. Didn't you? Jay Moore in the Morning on Country Favorites. Moose Country 106.7.
0: Thank you. Thank you very much.

0: Moose County 106.7 is Classic Country. Pardon the lapse there. I was just busy visiting with Jake Seiler, Seiler's Food Market Meat Processing, who is on the road this morning. Good morning.
1: Good morning. Yeah, we got a nice little, actually some very high clouds, a little bit of sprinkles. It's actually kind of a nice rainy morning here. We need it.
0: I went out during the news and stuff, top of the hour, and got the umbrella out of the car. Because sure enough, it'll really start raining by the time I'm ready to get out of here later on this morning. Yeah. So what are you on the road for? What are you up to?
1: Got to go do a little shopping over in Hudson, and then burning back to 3.0. Justin's up there stuffing wieners and so on and so forth. And then take to Kenworth. We're going to load up what we got to take back to Elmwood, some custom bacon, some strips that we did, and then bring hams and bacons back to 3.0 to get cured this afternoon. So just kind of a quick run to go get some shopping for some supplies. And not for sure if I'm going to get that bologna spread done today or not, but we'll see. We'll see how that goes. We'll see how the week goes. We got Red's bombarded by herself with cutting Siler sizzlers. She's got another 800 pounds of sizzlers to cut this afternoon, so We're keeping busy. We're keeping jumping. There's no doubt about that.
0: You mentioned stuffing hot dogs, and of course you stuff hot dogs, you stuff the brats, you stuff the meat sticks. Do you use the same equipment for all three of those, or do you have to have separate machines for each one?
1: Sometimes the same machines, depends on which location, but they're all pretty much stuffed through a stuffer, a vacuum stuffer. So we do all of the brats. Everything that we do, all the fresh products are done in Elmwood. We have two stuffers down there. And then, like, this week we did, on Tuesday and Wednesday, they did 6,600 pounds of pepperoni, and that goes through a specific stuffer because that's a stuffer with an inline grinder in it. So we actually grind it through a coarse plate, then we mix it, and seasonings and salts and spices, and then we actually stuff and grind it at the same time into the casing and put a loop on it and hang the pepperoni. So that's through a specific stuffer because of that. So then Justin's at 3.0. He's stuffing things like beef wieners, chili cheese dogs, bacon cheddar dogs, regular wieners, some uncured custom wieners for an order. And then we have Polish sausage and kielbasa. So that sounds like a lot. But it is kind of a lot because there's probably 3, 4, 5. Oh, we're probably talking about a couple 3,000 pounds of small diameter sausage, and then we'll all run that all in the same smokehouse, and then wham, bam, thank you, ma'am, it's all done and good to go.
0: How many hours will it take to process all of that?
1: It's in the smokehouse for about 3 hours.
0: Wow.
1: So it goes in, and we do a conditioning step, and then we do a smoke and dry, smoke and dry, smoke and dry, and then we cook and shower, and out the other end it comes. Wow. So that's about a three hour process.
0: You're ready to move this stuff right along, don't you?
1: We try. Well, we're trying. It's gonna, it takes a lot to it takes a lot to pay the bills. Let's put it that way. So once we get things up and running with hopefully here in the next few weeks. I mean, we keep saying it, but we're working with three major companies, and hopefully if everything goes good, we'll be on board with two of them for sure. And then we'll come in and, like Justin will start grinding in the morning up at 3.0, and he might, for the first day, he'll grind, but we may only stuff like 1,800 pounds of snack sticks. And then the next day, we'd for sure stuff 3,600, but he'd have all that ground and mixed the first day. And then the second day you come in and you grind even more, and so it's gonna be interesting to see how we fill these houses and then how they go through the pass through, and it's all learning with everybody.
0: But did you say you got to make 8,000 pounds of sizzlers?
1: 800 pounds. 800 pounds today.
0: 800 pounds. Okay, a little different.
1: Yep,
0: yeah.
1: Yep.
0: So when you're doing. Is that a special cut of meat? I know you marinate it in some wonderful stuff, but is that a particular cut of meat?
1: It is, and I can't tell you that, otherwise I'd have to kill you, and
0: no,
1: I really like you.
0: No,
1: so
0: no, I wouldn't want you to do that either. Shannon would be really ticked off with you if you did that. But
1: right.
0: But the thing, but I guess my question is, if for a particular cuts of meat, you can only get so much out of a steer, out of a
1: correct.
0: All right. So
1: correct.
0: So you well, I don't even know how to phrase the question. Will different finished products come from? Can different finished products come from the same cut of the beef?
1: The answer to that question would be yes, because you could use the same cut of meat for different things. You know, whether you want to use it for ground beef, you want to use it for a steak, you want to use it for stew meat, things like that. But the specific Siler Sizzler is a specific cut of meat, and so we cannot get enough of that, so we have to buy it in.
0: Okay.
1: So we buy it off the truck. This comes from the packing house 100%, and then we actually inject it with an amazing flavor profile.
0: Yeah, I don't know what that is, but I love it.
1: Exactly. And then we actually inject it. Then we run them in the tumbler, and then we pull them out of the tumbler, and then we clean up some of the silver skin things that we want taken off of there to make it very palatable, and then we hand cut every single one of those, and then we run them through the roll stock, and next thing you know, it's being purchased over the counter at Siler's Food Market, and then it's the smiles on the face of the people who are buying it.
0: Exactly.
1: That's,
0: so, yeah. If you have never tried a Siler Sizzler, stop by today or tomorrow and get some of those and cook them on the grill. They are just absolutely wonderful. But you've also got the Jake steaks now. How are they different?
1: It's a different cut, different muscle.
0: Okay.
1: So it's the same flavor profile, but just different muscles used for each of those steaks. So, you know, I used to like the Jake steaks the best until we started making the Sizzler. And then, well, you know how it is when you try something different, brat, you know, then that bumps
0: That's exactly how it was for me, because I tried the Jake's first. I love this. This has got to be it. And then I tried the Sizzler. Oh, man, no, sorry, this is it. Well, but it's the nature of who we are. We got our favorites, and many of us just stick with our favorites. That's why I guess Sherry stuck with me all these years. Go figure.
1: That's right.
0: Yeah. All right, Siler's Food Market and Meat Processing. There's 600 Westminster Avenue in Elmwood, Highway 72 to you and me. And you still have the UFOs out there in the yard?
1: We still have the UFOs, and stop down, take a look, and pick up some brats. We got lots of fresh brats this week. I don't know how much time we got left, but
0: well, tell us, what do you got?
1: Well, we got for the brats of the week this week are the bacon mac and cheese and the Italian Supreme Pizza. And then right along with that is the Cajun brats, tailgater brats, and we have deluxe breakfast links in the fresh case. Those are all fresh and lots of frozen. I know there's still some briskets out there for somebody who wants to get into some smoking, and lots of fresh small diameter stuff. Lots of things happening. So it's been a good week.
0: That's it. That's it. Siler's and Elmwood. Thank you, Jake.
1: Thank you, Jay.
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3: Wisconsin weather. Temperatures will hold steady in the upper 60s and low 70s for today, with rain showers becoming likely as we go throughout the morning and continuing through the afternoon hours. And then tonight we'll have some showers around this evening, cloudy skies overnight with some fog possible late, and lows around 60. I'm 18 Storm Track meteorologist Austin Haskins.
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2: Here's what you've made popular by getting your stream on. Starting us off this week is I Will Find You on Netflix. That's followed by the final season of The Bear on FX on Hulu. Stewart Fails to Save the Universe on HBO Max debuts at 8. The five-star weekend starring Jennifer Garner on Peacock holds the 7th spot, with House of the Dragon on HBO Max sliding back to 6. Will Ferrell's new comedy The Hawk on Netflix debuts at 5. And Widow's Bay on Apple TV is finally out of the top 3 at 4 this week. Season 3 of Silo on Apple TV captures the 3 spot. The action drama Lucky on Apple TV is in at 2. And grabbing the top spot this week is the new action comedy Ride or Die on Amazon Prime Video, your number one stream show.
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7: West Wisconsin weather.
8: Temperatures will hold steady in the upper 60s and low 70s for today, with rain showers becoming likely as we go throughout the morning and continuing through the afternoon hours. And then tonight we'll have some showers around this evening, cloudy skies overnight with some fog possible late, and lows around 60. I'm 18 Storm Track Meteorologist Austin Haskins.
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2: Hey, well, all right, sir. 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What are you going to give? I'm at 25 to get 30 now. 5 a bit of 5 another 4.

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4: Anytime you play live, I don't think anybody ever gets in this business and it's not about wanting to play live. I think that's the impetus of everybody wanting to be a rock star, is to go out in front of thousands of people and have the guitars cranked up and slinging sweat and all that stuff. And it's always great. I love, you know, for me, you know, designing stages and all that's fun. You know, the lighting show and all that's fun, and fans get a kick out of that. The first and foremost thing for me is to sound great. I want everything to sound as great as I can make it sound. I want it to sound as close to the record as I can get it to sound and have the energy and excitement everybody wants. 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

0: If you ever went shining at night and almost put your truck into the ditch trying to see whether that one had a nice rack or not,
1: what knockers?
0: You're one of us. Moose Country 106.7 is classic country. We're talking deer, right?

0: Michigan Nevada 6.7 is Classic Country. It's about 10 till 10 now, and we'll get your hometown weather if we get to it. For Jump River, Prentice, Eau Claire, Chippewa Falls, and all of Moose Country. We include Rice Lake, and I could head up there right now to Link Ford. And Jeff Freshman, good morning.
1: Good morning, Tim. How's it going down there? We got a little rain up here in Rice Lake.
0: Well, I'm looking at the radar, and it looks like we've got a big water rain coming our way, so that's that'll be a good thing. And most people will be glad to see it. I will, anyway. All right, looking at your website, this is kind of interesting to me, that Link Ford has been around since 1946.
1: And, that is correct.
0: And that I relate to that because I remember, of course, the 1940 Fords, but I remember the 46s when they first came out, the first ones that they made after the war. And I thought, I really liked that body style, that curved back. You know, and I guess there were coupes, but I can't remember ever seeing one of those. I wanted Dad to get one of those, but he bought a Plymouth instead. So much for my influence on my father, but that's really beside the point. Anyway, you guys have been around a long time. I mean, 80 years, that's a long time for anything, including old disc jockeys. You're almost as old as I am.
1: Well, I tell you what, the Link family has been in the auto business for a long, long time. You know, and they do sell, you know, beef jerky quite a bit. They always say we sell more beef jerky than we do cars, so they give me a hard time on that one. But been around for a long time. Got great locations here in Rice Lake and in Minong. Just looking to help everybody out. And like you said, our website, linkmotors.com, you can go through there. You're going to see our four locations, one of them being an RV location. We got the Ford store in Rice Lake, Ford store in Minong, and then we also got the Dodge, Ram, Jeep, Chrysler store right here in Rice Lake also. So many, many ways to help you. But, you know, I just want to get to the real point I want to get across today. Today is the last day of the month, the last day of July.
0: Oh,
1: and like any business that I've ever been part of, you know, starting tomorrow, we're at zero. So there's no better way to get the best possible deal. Last day of the month. We get it all closed out, and then tomorrow, very comparable to my golfer friends in the world, tomorrow we're all at the exact same number once again. We all start at zero. So that being said, I encourage everybody to hop on linkmotors.com, pick up the phone, stop on in. We will work with you. We if you don't like our price, tell us what you do like, and let's see if we can agree on that.
0: But you mean you will actually negotiate?
1: We will negotiate.
0: Wow.
1: With you. That is correct.
0: That's almost a lost art in the automobile business.
1: It is, but we still use all those fancy tools to tell us that, hey, you're priced just like everybody else is. So from there, I just encourage you to stop on in, you know, take a look at the vehicle, kick the tires, take it for a drive, and see if you want to make it your own, see if it's time for an upgrade for you, your significant other, or maybe a sibling or whatever the case may be. We're here to help you. We're real people. Small town USA, I say. Let's keep it out of the big cities, the Twin Cities. You know, let's keep it local. We'll work with you. And, I just love to earn your business. So it all starts at linkmotors.com. From there, you can go through. It's got every way to get a hold of us. And, heck, you can even do most of your shopping right online. You can do if you want a loan, a full credit app, it's just amazing how much you can do and how quickly you could actually purchase a vehicle. So that being said, linkmotors.com, we're going to be here till 5 o'clock today. If you need us to stay a little later, we will. I promise you that. And, you know, if you're coming up from the south side of Rice Lake, give us a call if you found one at our mine unlocked that you want to take a drive. We'll send one of our drivers, bring it down the Rice Lake, save you that extra 45 minutes from going up the Minong. So plenty of ways to make it super, super easy. And, we make it easy for you. That's all I can say.
0: Well, at the beginning of our conversation, you pointed out that tomorrow you start at zero. One thing I know about you guys in the automotive industry is that every month you set a goal that you would like to achieve. Now, I don't know where you are with this month's goal, but I would imagine that you'd be willing to push a little bit more to get a little bit higher, wouldn't you?
1: Well, I'll be brutally honest and say I'm not quite there yet. So I need a good strong day to get me to where I want to be. So
0: right.
1: we're here to wheel and deal today. That's why I say it's my favorite time in the auto industry. Last day of the month.
0: There you go. And how late are you there today?
1: We got publicized, the doors will be open till 5, and I'll reiterate that if you want to come in at 5:36, all you got to do is let us know. We'll keep the doors open, keep the coffee on. We'll probably not have the coffee anymore, but we'll keep the water pot on and water cooler, and we'll wait for you, and you can take that test drive. And again, we're fully operational all the way from looking at the car, trading in what you may or may not have, titling, registering it, helping you with means to pay for it if it's, paying for it in a cash transaction. If you need an auto loan, all that, we got all that here on site ready to go. And I just need you to come and find the vehicle that you like, and I can promise you we've got something that you like on the lot, that I guarantee. So
0: I'm sure you do. I mean, what's your inventory now? Something in excess of 200, I suppose.
1: Well, I'll be crazy here. If we add all three sites, we're over 700 cars in inventory.
0: Oh, man.
1: And that's okay. New and used, so plenty of deals. I mean, heck, even Ford right now, Ford, F-150 purchase, if you want to get a lower interest rate, lower payment, 84 months at 2.9 for qualified buyers is what they got going on. Now, they do got 0% for 36 on the F-150s, but that does get a pretty steep payment. So, you know, I always say if you're, you know, business owner and need a couple company trucks, 0 for 36 is very, very appealing. Get your full tax deduction along with not paying interest. 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So plenty of ways to purchase a new vehicle, and just looking for an opportunity to explain how to make it affordable to you.
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1: Thank you very much, Jay. And don't forget, we got a fully operational body shop. So if you find one of those, I don't know, those whitetails, those bears, those turkeys, oh my.
0: Yeah.
1: We work with all insurance companies, hook you up with a rental car, get you fixed up, get you back on the road as quick as possible.
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3: West Wisconsin weather. Temperatures will hold steady in the upper 60s and low 70s for today, with rain showers becoming likely as we go throughout the morning and continuing through the afternoon hours. And then tonight we'll have some showers around this evening. Cloudy skies overnight with some fog possible late, and lows around 60. I'm 18 Storm Track Meteorologist Austin Haskins.
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Hi, it's Bob Pickett. Having a pretty good day, but it's always a fantastic day at Colfax Chevrolet. Scott says so, and he backs it up when he visits with Jay Moore in the morning. Mondays on Moose Country 106.7.

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Just want to remind you, there's no dress code on a Saturday or Sunday. Something to look forward to, okay? Mel McDaniel with a dress code here. Baby's got her blue jeans on.

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0: 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Congratulations. Robert has won $1,000 iHeart Country cash for gas. What did Robert say?
1: Oh, heck yeah. I can use that.
0: I bet you could. Another chance to win 11 o'clock this morning.

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1: Just called an old friend of mine saying, hey, you want to go out and grab a bite to eat for lunch? 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

0: 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This is Classic Country. Kenny and Dolly, Islands in the Stream. Great song. Song written by Bee Gee. But in fact, the Bee Gees did record that, right? It's on one of their albums. Yeah, I'm a Bee Gee fan. Don't hold it against me. I think the Bee Gees are pretty cool. And I've got the Saturday Night Fever soundtrack, too. I just haven't played it in a while anyway. I'm Bob Pickett. What's your favorite movie soundtrack? Yeah? Urban Cowboy? Pure Country? Saturday Night Fever? Grease? That's a good one, too. Let us know with our Talkback mic on our iHeartRadio app.
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1: Brad Paisley, mud on the tires. 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I got a new battery the other day for my car's wife. I cannot believe how expensive batteries are compared to 2 or 3 years ago. And the batteries now don't last as long as they used to. 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But batteries these days, roughly, if you're lucky, if you get 2 years out of them. And, of course, they've nearly doubled in price the past few years. How come? Anybody know?
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In the meantime, we're going to play this one from Keith Whitley.

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That was Mama's dream. But I was on my way to anywhere else when I turned 18. 'Cause when you got a fast car, you think you got everything.

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Sometimes I'm just oblivious to what's going on. I just realized today is the last day of July. Thanks for spending it together. My name is Dave Taft, sitting in for Angie. And remember, there's something you want to hear. Talk back, Mike, on the iHeartRadio app. Get that request right here to the studio. Here's Zac Brown Band, Jimmy Buffett with Knee Deep.

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Hey, it's Dave Taft, and do you know that some of Jay's sponsors have been on the air talking with him for nearly 20 years? Some of them actually getting a word in edgewise occasionally. Jay Moore in the Morning here on Moose Country 106.7. I've been

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Still need to hear from you. Talk back topic today. What is that thing you loved to do as a kid that you wouldn't even touch with a 10-foot pole these days? 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

0: 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Gary Allen and Nothing On But The Radio. Dave Taft in for Angie today. Talkback topic. I want to know, what is that thing you loved to do as a kid that nowadays presented with the opportunity, you're not a chance. You are not doing it. Conversation rose up because my kid asked me to jump on the trampoline with him every night. I am closer to retirement age than I am to getting my driver's license, and sometimes activities like that can be detrimental to your long-term health, but yet I get out there and I attempt to do it almost every night. I do not look forward to it other than spending time with him. And I wondered, what is it that you have no interest in doing anymore?
1: 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Not doing it.
0: Yeah, I know exactly. 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
7: Here's something pretty disturbing I discovered while researching this podcast. This is what it actually says on the Los Angeles Police Department website. The site states that the Adult Missing Persons Unit investigates 3,200 cases a month. And 70% of those missing people are found or returned voluntarily within 2 or 3 days. It goes on to explain, and I quote here, "Since being a missing person is not a crime, police are given a very limited role while conducting these types of investigations." At the bottom of the webpage, it gets more disturbing. There's a section titled, "What if they never returned?" And here's the official police advice. In such situations, you may want to enlist the services of a private investigator to assist in your search. If you can't afford a PI, the police elaborate, quote, "Another option would be to contact the Salvation Army, which has a missing persons locator program." There is not a single sentence on the LAPD website that would lead

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Your next shot coming up at 2 o'clock. Here's Luke Bryan.

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2: Lee Bryce and Love Like Crazy. My name's Dave Taft in for Angie today, and let's wrap it up. A talkback topic today. The topic is, what is that

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Love Alabama, but they're the reason that I never believe when artists say they're going on a farewell tour. Because you know as well as I do that they're going to be back. You know, in 2003, Alabama did their first farewell tour. And guess what? They're back out on the road this summer. Here they are with Mountain Music.

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Apparently, out of fear, we are eating less and less of this. The stuff we should be having. I'll get you the details coming up in just a couple of songs. Right now, we got Josh Turner.

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0: 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Brad Paisley and We Danced. How you doing today? My name's Dave Tapp, sitting in for Angie. I'm curious to know, have you been affected? Your thoughts, your process, your eating habits because of the cyclospora outbreak? You know, eating less produce. They say produce sales in America are tanking because nobody wants to eat it. You know, the explosive, well, you know, they say 40% of Americans have admitted to buying or eating less produce since the outbreak started. I got to admit, I must have seen this coming because I've been staying away from salads and lettuce for at least the last 15 years.
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0: 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Another $1,000 keyword coming up at 3. 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
1: On a warm summer's evening, on a train bound for nowhere, I met up with a gambler. We were both too tired to sleep, so we took turns of staring out the window at the darkness. The boredom overtook us,

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0: 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Randy Travis, and on the other hand, Dave Taft here. If it's your birthday today, happy birthday to you. If you're having an anniversary, hey, go out and celebrate tonight. Maybe a milestone. Could be a payday for you. You got to celebrate those as well. But if not, every day is a national day of something, and we want to give you something to look forward to. Today is National Jump for Jelly Beans Day. I don't know if I would necessarily jump, but I would definitely go in for a handful of jelly beans. I like the orange ones the best. It's National Mutt Day. If you got a dog, go home, give it a big hug. And it's National Avocado Day. Maybe celebrate with some guac. You know, I'm not really an avocado person. I know a lot of people avocado toast the whole nine yards. I probably wouldn't touch it. But when it's mixed in with something, like my tacos or something like that, I'll eat it. Don't seem to mind. Don't mind the taste. Just don't know why I can't eat an avocado.
1: The Nissan Rogue. Pack it. Push it. Rev it. Rip it. Test it. 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

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You know that I've never shied away from watching a police chase online? I got a question for my police friends. Coming up in two songs.

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0: Moose Country 106.7. Kenny Chesney and Beer in Mexico. Dave Taft here. And I don't know if this is like a chicken or the egg question, but it's always made me wonder. I'm a big fan of watching police chases on social media, wherever, you know, if I come across one, I got to see what's going on. And so you pull over somebody. It turns out they're a bad dude and they take off running and you're driving, you know, chasing them. You haven't had a chance to have any backup or anything yet. And they start tossing like guns out the window and maybe it's a residential neighborhood. At what point do you decide to call off the chase to make sure that no kids who may be playing in the area find these guns? Or do you continue the chase, hoping to get the bad guy off the street and maybe somebody else could pick it up? I'm just kind of wondering what the priority would be in that situation. If you're a police officer, maybe you've been involved in something like this, let me know. 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

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Guess what's coming up at 4 o'clock? If you said another keyword, well, then you would be right. Higher Country Cash for Gas worth a grand coming up at 4. Here's Diamond Rio. 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
1: 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Green. That's green. Enter it now.
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Hey, it's Dave Tafton. Just curious, are you a carnivore? You love good meat? Remember to drop in on Jake from Sadler's Meats Mondays and Fridays with Jay Moore in the morning. A meat guy and a meathead here on Moose Country 106.7. 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

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Something you want to hear, maybe to get your weekend rolling, get you in the right mood for a Friday night? Let us know. 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

0: Moose Country 106.7. Mark Chestnut, it's a little too late. Dave Taft here. Sometimes it's not too late. Sometimes you find out just in time. Guy found this girl he liked, asked her out on a date. She agreed. He then started doing a little background check, found out she was a pretty big deal in the social media world. An influencer, had a lot of followers, posted a lot of lifestyle stuff. So he canceled the date, decided he didn't want to go. She, in turn, then posted their entire message about the canceled date online for everybody to read. Turns out, it kind of proved himself right because he didn't want to be a character in her massive social media world. But in the meantime, he kind of got dragged into it anyways.
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1: The devil went down to Georgia. He was looking for a soul to steal. He was in a bind because he was way behind and he was willing to make a deal. When he came across this young man sewing on a fiddle and playing it hot, and the devil jumped up on a hickory stump and said, "Boy, let me tell you what. I guess you didn't know it, but I'm a fiddle player too. And if you'd care to take a dare, I'll make a bet with you. Now you play pretty good fiddle, boy, but give the devil his due. I bet a fiddle of gold against your soul, cause I think I'm better than you." The boy said, "My name's Johnny, and it might be a sin, but I'll take your bet, and you're gonna regret

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Johnny said, "Devil, just come on back if you ever want to try again. 'Cause I told you once, you son of a gun."

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Country 106.7. What do you want to hear this weekend? And I love saying that, of this weekend, because we are there. Thank you so much for letting us be a part of your Friday, Saturday, Sunday, and then back again on Monday. Here's Kenny Chesney with Don't Blink.

Breakfast Country, 106.7. Still no word, but when I find out, I'll let you know, because I'm going to set a reminder for it. That last Alan Jackson concert that they filmed in Nashville, going to make a TV special out of it. Going to air on NBC, and then we'll be able to watch it in Peacock. All they say is sometime later this year.

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0: 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Billy Currington and People Are Crazy. Dave Taft here. Not only is it the kickoff of the weekend, it's also New Music Day. New albums come out on Friday. Now, I was looking at the country selection. Only one country album coming out today, and that's from Shaboozey. You think about Shaboozey. He came out with that bar song. Everybody thought, oh, this is cute and this is fun, but is he going to be able to follow it up? Well, he has. Amen. A couple of other songs, but the new album, The Outlaw Cherie Lee and Other Western Tales, available as of today.
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4: Here's what you've made popular by getting your stream on. Starting us off this week is I Will Find You on Netflix. That's followed by the final season of The Bear on FX on Hulu. Stewart Fails to Save the Universe on HBO Max debuts at 8. The five-star weekend starring Jennifer Garner on Peacock holds the 7th spot, with House of the Dragon on HBO Max sliding back to 6. Will Ferrell's new comedy The Hawk on Netflix debuts at 5. And Widow's Bay on Apple TV is finally out of the top 3 at 4 this week. Season 3 of Silo on Apple TV captures the 3 spot. The action drama Lucky on Apple TV is in at 2. And grabbing the top spot this week is the new action comedy Ride or Die on Amazon Prime Video, your number one stream show.
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1: And we did it, friends. We have made it to Friday. How are you? I'm Heath West. Appreciate you hanging out this evening. Got Jake Owen on the way. 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
3: Tied at 5, bottom of the 9. 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The throw toward home. 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
6: 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My name is Noah Schwartz, and you're listening to Express Baseball right here on Moose Country 106.7 FM, Moose106.com, and iHeartRadio as we get you set for this game two of this two-game series between your Eau Claire Express and the Rochester Honkers here from Carson Park in Eau Claire, Wisconsin. I think a lot of people may have been expecting a rain delay, but I'm here to tell you that we will be starting on time. As it is pretty light here at Carson Park, the field has been taking the water beautifully as we get ready to go here in this one between your Eau Claire Express and the Rochester Honkers. Taking a look back toward last night, the Express with a one-run win. It was a 4-3 victory for the Express, making them that much closer to clinching the Great Plains East Division first half championship. As Mike Erspommer in the win went six innings full, giving up 3 earned runs on 3 hits, walking 2 and striking out 10. And Brock Adamson went 1 inning full, striking out 2 and allowing a 1-pitch pop out on the other out to set the side down in order with the 1 inning save for the Express. As that gives the Express an opportunity to win the division tonight. For the Express, the magic number is 2, and the magic number that they hold that 2 over is, the team that they hold that magic number is, easy for me to say, is Rochester. So with an Express win and a Rochester loss of any kind down the stretch, hopefully tonight, the Express will clinch that second half championship here in the Great Plains East Division as we get ready to go here in this one. Again, we are still thinking that first pitch will be on time here at Carson Park. We'll have starters and lineups for you right after these messages, right here on Moose Country 106.7 FM, Moose106.com, and iHeartRadio, your home for Express Baseball.
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7: 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So we get you set for game two of this two-game series between your Eau Claire Express and the Rochester Honkers. Let's get you a look at starters and lineups here in game two. As for your Eau Claire Express, on the mound, it'll be Sawyer Hoffman. Hoffman is a 6-1 right-hander and a junior out of Winona State, as he has appeared in five games, started four of them for your Eau Claire Express this season. He's earned a 3-2 record over 21 and a third innings pitched, giving up 15 earned runs with one more coming unearned on 25 hits, walking 6 and striking out 25 for Sawyer Hoffman, good for an ERA of 6.33 and a whip of 1.45. Meanwhile, for Rochester, they will be throwing Ethan Peters, as Peters is a 5'11 right-hander and a junior out of William Penn University and before then Hortonville, Wisconsin. As Peters this season has made one appearance, it was back on July 25th against the Waterloo Bucks. And Peters went 5 1/3 innings here for Rochester, giving up 5 earned runs on 8 hits, walking 1 and striking out 6 for an ERA of 8.44 and a whip of 1.69 for Ethan Peters. So those are the arms, and now here are the bats that they'll face. First, for the visiting Rochester Honkers. Batting first and playing second base out of the University of South Alabama, Angel Santiago. Batting second and playing right field out of Liberty University, Ryan Drum. Batting third and playing third base out of Creighton University, Seth Thompson. Batting cleanup and catching out of the University of Arizona, Cooper Kruk. Batting fifth, the designated hitter out of North Iowa Area Community College, Jacob Newts. Batting sixth and playing shortstop out of Gateway Community College, Ezekiel Mendoza. Batting seventh and playing first base out of Creighton University, Nick Boron. Batting eighth and playing left field out of Crown College, Mike Monum. And batting ninth and playing center field out of Iowa Central Community College, Mark Munkel. Once again for the Rochester Honkers, here is their lineup tonight as follows. It'll be Santiago, Drum, and Thompson, Kruk, Newts, and Mendoza, Boron, Monum, and Munkel. Meanwhile, for your Eau Claire Express, here is tonight's lineup. Batting first and playing left field out of Stanford University, Philip Chong. Batting second and playing center field out of Winona State University, C.J. Varsho. Batting third and playing first base out of Bradley University, Anthony Martinez. Batting cleanup, the designated hitter out of the University of Montevallo, Holland Brock. Batting fifth and playing second base out of the University of St. Thomas, Matthew Mollick. batting sixth and catching out of Bradley University, Jackson Schumacher. Batting seventh and playing shortstop out of Rock Valley Community College, Landon Ubrig. Batting eighth and playing right field out of the University of Central Oklahoma, Ethan Miller. And batting ninth and playing third base out of Pima Community College, Mikey Muniz. Once again, for your Eau Claire Express, here is tonight's lineup as follows. As it'll be Chong, Varsho, and Martinez, Brock, Mollick, and Schumacher, Ubrig, Miller, and Muniz. Plenty more pregame to come right after these messages. 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
7: 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As your Eau Claire Express playing the Rochester Honkers in Game 2 of a two-game series from Carson Park tonight. The Express coming in 39-21 overall. 19-9 at home and 21-6 in the second half. They are in first place in the Great Plains East Division, and La Crosse sitting three games back of them in that Great Plains East, with Rochester sitting eight games back. The Express would clinch a playoff berth with a win tonight, and that is certainly something to look forward to. So the Express are 58-60 all-time, including the playoffs against the Rochester Honkers. They are 5-2 against the Honkers this season. As Jake Busson for the Express is tied for the franchise record for most home runs in a career, with his 19th home run in three seasons coming back for the Express on July 25th against the Wausau Woodchucks. Busson is tied with current Toronto Blue Jay Dalton Varsho at the top of the list. The Express are first in the Northwoods League in strikeouts as a pitching staff, with 614. The Express currently striking out 10.7 batters per nine innings. If the Express stay on that pace, they will strike out 710 batters this season. The most strikeouts from a pitching staff in Northwoods League history was Lakeshore with 684 back in 2022. The most strikeouts by an Express pitching staff was 620, which was also back in 2022. Eau Claire is also first in the league in ERA at 4.22, first in fewest walks allowed with just 275, and first in lowest opponent batting average with 231. And Sawyer Hoffman, certainly a good starter for the Express, looking to continue those trends as the Express, as a pitching staff tonight, need just 7 strikeouts to set

0: what would be the franchise record in that category. And strikeout, certainly one of the greatest parts of this great game that we all love. Cade Palkowski has 31 stolen bases this year. That puts him in a tie with Cole Cabrera back in 2019 for the most stolen bases by an Express player in a season in franchise history. First is Craig Binnick from the Express's inaugural season in 2005 with 38. And second was Caden Schwabe back in 2022 with 36 stolen bases. Elsewhere in the Northwoods League tonight, Duluth takes on Thunder Bay at 5:35, so they're already underway. Fond du Lac is in Waterloo to take on the Bucks. That's at 6:35. St. Cloud and La Crosse doing battle over at Copeland Park. That's also at 6:35, and that's a game that we're going to have our eyes on as the Express trying to overtake the Loggers in terms of overall standings, trying to clinch home field advantage throughout the playoffs. Elsewhere, it's a battle of North Dakota teams, Bismarck and Minot at 6:35, Mankato and Badlands at 7:35, and the Minnesota Mud Puppies and the Wilmer Stingers are idle tonight as we get going. We will have Sawyer Hoffman on the mound and a great ball game for you right after these messages. First pitch is next here on your home for Eau Claire Express Baseball.
1: He pulled into that small scenic overlook, the one that doesn't have a name.
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1: 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Above it, a bald eagle's nest sat in a white pine. 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Then he got quiet. 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And lately, all he thought about was future with me in it.
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1: 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And the ring was perfect for me.
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3: Welcome in, everybody, as we get ready for first pitch here from Carson Park between your Eau Claire Express and the Rochester Honkers. Looks like they are working just a little bit on the pitcher's mound right now. As they are moving the tarp, there's still a little bit of water. We saw them kind of deal with some of the standing water in the home plate area by pouring some mixtures of dirt and diamond dry on it. We'll see if they do that, but it looks like it's drying up pretty good. Right now they are working with the tarp as we get ready for this one. Game two between your Eau Claire Express and the Rochester Honkers. 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Moose106.com and iHeartRadio. My name is Noah Schwartz, and I'm happy to be alongside you here from Carson Park as your Eau Claire Express with a chance to clinch a playoff berth tonight over those division rival Rochester Honkers. It is Sawyer Hoffman on the mound right now, as Hoffman, a 6-1 right-hander and a junior for the Express out of Winona State. As Hoffman has appeared in 5 games for the Trains and started 4 of them, he's got a 3-2 record over 21 and a third innings pitched, 15 earned runs with one more coming unearned on 25 hits, walking 16 and striking out 25 for an ERA of 6.33 and a whip of 1.45. As for Rochester, it'll be Santiago, Drum, and Thompson due up. Get you a quick look at your defensive alignment. Ethan Miller for the Express is in right field. C.J. Varsho is out in center field, and it's Philip Chong playing left field today. Anthony Martinez is at first. Matthew Mollick is at second. Mikey Muniz is at the hot corner at third. And Landon Ubrig is at short, with Jackson Schumacher behind home plate, catching the balls and the strikes here from Sawyer Hoffman. As we take a look at the uniform matchup here between these two teams for your Eau Claire Express: navy blue caps, white front panel and light blue EC logo, white jersey with the light blue letters and numbers, and white pants here at home. Meanwhile, for the visiting Rochester Honkers, it will be purple caps with teal brims but black batting helmets, black jerseys with teal numbers and white letters, and purple and teal striping, I think you call that, and also gray pants on the road here for the Rochester Honkers as we get ready to go in this one. A little soggy, but certainly playable as we are ready for baseball, and the Express have a playoff ticket on their minds tonight. As we get ready to go here from Carson Park in Eau Claire, happy to have you with us as Angel Santiago, the second baseman out of the University of South Alabama, standing ready. Santiago comes in a 364 hitter. As we are just about ready to go, Santiago standing in, right-handed bat, righty-righty matchup against Sawyer Hoffman. Base is empty, nobody out. Hoffman comes set, comes home. The first pitch is swung on, grounded over towards short. Landon Ubrig is up with it. The throw on to first is scooped out by Anthony Martinez, and that will be out number one on the 6-3 ground out. One pitch, one up, one down for Rochester. So we are underway right at 6:38 p.m. Central Daylight Time. 67 degrees and rainy here as we get started. It is one out and the base is empty for Ryan Drum. as Drum is the right fielder out of Liberty University. Standing ready, righty, righty matchup. Hoffman, now the first pitch home. That one misses outside. It is ball one to Ryan Drum, a 342 hitter at the plate. Originally out of Madison, Wisconsin. Base is empty, one away after the ground out to Santiago as the 1-0 from Hoffman swung on, lifted high and foul. That'll be strike one on a fastball at 89 miles an hour there from Hoffman. Count is a ball and a strike here for Angel Santiago. For Ryan Drum as Santiago retired. It's the 1-1 to Drum, misses inside, moves the count now two balls and a strike on another fastball that time from Hoffman. The Express coming into this ballgame 21-6 in the second half. Meanwhile, Rochester a game below 500 at 13-14 is the 2-1. That time a called strike two finds the low outside corner. Moves the count now two balls and two strikes to Ryan Drum. One out, base is empty here for Drum in the two spot. Hoffman, the 2-2. Swung on and missed strike three. Sawyer Hoffman picks up his first strikeout of the night and his 26th of the season. As it is one out and the base is, two outs and the base is empty. Here now for Seth Thompson, who is the third baseman out of Creighton University. As Thompson comes in, a 253 hitter at the plate. Here for Rochester, lefty at the dish for the right arm of Hoffman. As Thompson is the beer batter tonight. Plenty of thirsty Express fans hoping for discounted beers. The first pitch a called strike, nothing in one. Here for Seth Thompson. 10 home runs and 42 RBI this season for the Honkers here for Thompson. One out and the base is empty as Hoffman. Now the 0-1. That one misses outside, moves the count. Now a ball and a strike here for Thompson. On a fastball from Hoffman that time is Thompson. Out of Creighton University, originally hailing from Northfield, Minnesota. Hoffman's 1-1. That one outside, moves the count now. Two balls and a strike here for Seth Thompson. Thompson was in the lineup last night, but it was an uneventful night for him. Went 0-for-4 with two strikeouts, also grounded into a double play. My guess is that's a night he'd like to forget. As the 2-1 swung on and missed, strike two way out ahead of that one. Something off speed, 78 miles an hour from Sawyer Hoffman. Moves the count even, two balls, two strikes, and two outs here for Seth Thompson. Base is empty and two away here for Thompson. Deuces wild from Hoffman, swung on, foul tipped. He gets just atoms of that baseball, so we'll do it again. As the count remains, two balls, two strikes, and two outs here for Seth Thompson. Base is empty and two away here for Thompson. Hoffman looks into Schumacher for the sign. He comes set. Crowd is behind him. The deuces wild, swung on, lifted high and foul. Left field side over by the Whipley zone. It will not stay playable, but a group of young fans over there trying to grab that ball. Two balls, two strikes, and two outs. As Hoffman dealing with a mound that they kept covered pretty late, but it's starting to get soggy out there. Field looks to be taking the water well, though, as the 2-2 swung on. That's in the air over toward right field. Miller is at the warning track, but he will reach up and pull that one down for out number three on the flyout to right field. No runs, no hits, no nothing for Rochester. No score after one half. It is Chong, Varsho, and Martinez due up next. Here on your home for Express Baseball.
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3: Thanks, Tommy. Welcome in. Bottom of the first inning, Chong, Varsho, and Martinez due up for your Eau Claire Express, as it'll be Ethan Peters on the mound, as Peters, a 5'11 right-hander and a junior out of William Penn University, before then Hortonville, Wisconsin for Peters. As Peters this season has appeared in one game for Rochester, it was back on July 25th against the Waterloo Bucks. As Peters went 5 1/3 innings, gave up 5 earned runs on 8 hits, walked 1, and struck out 6 for an ERA of 8.44 and a whip of 1.69. As here comes Philip Chong, the Express left fielder out of Stanford University, standing in and ready. Bases empty and nobody out here for Philip Chong. Righty-righty matchup here for Philip Chong at the plate. First pitch home to Chong, that one. This is outside and low. It is ball one to get things started. No score here in the bottom of the first from Carson Park, as Philip Chong comes in a 217 hitter here for your Eau Claire Express. Peters is ready, is now the 1-0. Swung on that one, lifted high and foul over the head of our PA announcer, Paul Schomer. And that will be strike one, moves the count even, a ball and a strike here for Philip Chong, who saw the plate 5 times last time, reached safely 4 times and scored once. It is now time called, as they're asking for eye contact between the pitcher and the batter here ahead of the 1-1 to Philip Chong. As Chong, a 217 hitter. Peters comes back ready, is now the 1-1 home to Chong. He lays down a bunt, but it goes foul into the backstop, strike two. Moves the count now, a ball and 2 strikes here for Philip Chong. It's Chong this season, a home run and 10 RBI. Also 23 stolen bases, good for second on the team for the Express. Peters ready now, the 1-2. That time is called strike three on the low outside corner. Chong goes down looking, and that will be out number one. It is one out, and the base is empty for the Express here in the bottom of the first for C.J. Varsho, who is the center fielder out of Winona State, standing ready at the plate. As Varsho stands in, lefty at the dish for the right arm of Peters. Base is empty and one away here in the bottom of the first inning. Peters now the first pitch to C.J. Varsho, swung on and missed, strike one. Looked like a fat, no, it was off speed that time at 81 miles an hour there for Peters, not a fastball. As Varsho, a 271 hitter for the All-Star for the Express, 15 RBI this season. The 0-1 home, that one misses outside, moves the count now, a ball and a strike for C.J. Varsho. Speaking with my with our producer, Dan Price, before the game, he was surprised that we were going to get things underway in time, owing to the all-day rain we've had here in western Wisconsin, as the 1-1 swung on and missed, strike two. Moves the count, a ball and 2 strikes here for C.J. Varsho at the plate, one out, and the base is empty for Varsho in the 2 spot. But I can tell you right now, the rain is still here and it is still steady, but it's pretty light. As the 1-2 poked foul, Varsho stays alive, getting just a piece of that one. Looked like a curveball at 77 miles an hour here for C.J. Varsho. But the field seems to be taking the water well, and the rain certainly nothing that these guys can't play through. It's maybe what you might call a little bit more than a mist. As the 1-1 outside, the 1-2 outside moves the count 2 balls and 2 strikes here for C.J. Varsho. Out of Winona State, before then Altoona High School, which is, of course, just east of Eau Claire. One out and the base is empty here for Varsho. The 2-2 inside. That will ride the count full here for C.J. Varsho. 3 balls, 2 strikes, 1 out, nobody on. As Varsho, the Express center fielder, leading the Express in walks, 36 of them this season. Count full, base is empty, and one away. Peters, payoff. Swung on, high in the air, right field side, foul territory. Boron is after it, the first baseman. But he will not have a play as that one just too far afield, and it will keep Varsho alive at the plate with the count still filled to the brim. 3 balls, 2 strikes, 1 out, and nobody on. Here, no score, 1 out, bottom of the first for C.J. Varsho. Peters back to the rubber as he looks into Kruk for the sign. Varsho digs back in and ready. 3-2 again to C.J. Varsho. That one in the dirt, ball four. Varsho will toss the bat, and he'll get aboard at first on the one-out walk, his 37th of the season. Makes it one out and one on for the Express here, bottom of the first, for Anthony Martinez, who is the first baseman out of Bradley University. Anthony Martinez standing ready, a righty-righty matchup against Ethan Peters on the mound. One on and one out here for the Express. Bottom of the first inning here from Carson Park. Peters, the first pitch home to Martinez. That one misses too high, ball one. As Martinez, a .340 hitter, leads the Express in doubles this season, 13 of them, after adding another one last night. Runner at first and one away for Martinez as the 1-0 swung on, bounced. It is a foul ball on the third base side. It was mighty close as Thompson was kind of straddling that baseline as he tried to make a play at it, but it went off of his glove. And they're calling it foul, so it's a ball and a strike for Anthony Martinez. It's Martinez this season, 6 home runs, 30 RBI. He's got Varsho at first. And one away here in the bottom of the first inning. No score between Eau Claire and Rochester. Peters nods at the sign. Now the 1-1. Nope, before then a quick throw over toward first. As Varsho back into the bag safely, standing up into first base. Count is a ball and a strike here for Anthony Martinez. Righty-righty is Peters out of William Penn. Sends the 1-1, misses high. Moves the count now, 2 balls and a strike for Anthony Martinez. Two balls and a strike here for the man they call Marty. Peters takes a look over at Varsho. Now the 2-1. That one, a curveball called strike two. As Martinez thought it was not going to cross the plate in the zone, but it just catches the outer third at 68 miles an hour. That's one you got to really be patient on. Varsho at first after the one-out walk is the 2-2 to Martinez. Swung on. That one fouled on the third baseline. Count remains 2 balls and 2 strikes as it's off speed again from Ethan Peters, 69 miles an hour. Runner at first is C.J. Varsho, and one away. No score here, bottom of the first. The Express win tonight. They clinch a playoff berth. The 2-2 to Martinez, swung on and missed, strike three. That will be the second out of the inning and the second strikeout on the mound for Ethan Peters, his 8th of the season. It is 2 outs and Varsho at first. Now for the other all-star for the Express, Holland Brock, the Express designated hitter out of the University of Montevallo. As Varsho and Brock, both all-stars for the Express, hoping to make something happen here in this bottom of the first inning. Righty-righty matchup as Peters takes a look behind him and comes set. First pitch home to Holland. Brock misses outside. Ball one as Brock leads the Express in batting average, hits, and RBI so far this season. He is a 358 hitter. Runner at first is C.J. Varsho, and two away here, bottom of the first inning. The 1-0. Swung on high in the air over toward left field. Modum is after it. He's at the warning track. He jumps. It's off his glove. Rounding third and scoring is C.J. Varsho. And that'll go down as an RBI double for Holland Brock. No error on the play as it was a long run for Malum. Holland Brock with his 43rd RBI of the season puts a runner at second and scores. C.J. Varsho from first. Your Eau Claire Express taking a 1-0 lead here in the bottom of the first inning. A runner at second and two away here for Matthew Mollick now in the five spot for your Eau Claire Express. It's Mollick, the second baseman out of the University of St. Thomas. Lefty at the plate for the right arm of Peters. First pitch home to Mollick, misses outside. It is ball one. It's Matthew Mollick, a 261 hitter, seven home runs and 29 RBI. Mollick standing ready out of St. Michael, Minnesota. It's the 1-0 from Peters. Swung on, poked that one foul. Almost up here, not quite. Count evens at a ball and a strike now for Matthew Mollick. As it is Brock aboard at second after his RBI double to left field off the glove of Monum at the warning track. As he could not make the play, scoring Varsho from first as a result. As the 1-1 to Mollick, swung on and missed, strike two. Count is a ball and two strikes here for Matthew Mollick. Peters has got the sign from Kruk. 1-2 the count, two outs and a runner at second as the 1-2 flown foul off of the auxiliary scoreboard on the third base side of the roof here at Carson Park. And the count is a ball and two strikes here for Matthew Mollick. Runner at second is Brock and two away here for Mollick. Peters again the 1-2. That one just inside. Kruk held the framing. Thought he was going to get the call. Instead, the count moves two balls, two strikes, two outs. It's been off speed all the way from Ethan Peters. Another one below 70 at 69 miles an hour. It is Brock at second, two away. Deuces wild now, swung on, fouled by Matthew Mollick at the plate. Is that one down the first baseline into right field. And the count remains at twos across the scoreboard for the five-spot man and the Express second baseman, Mollick. Mollick, seven home runs, 29 RBI. A chance to get into the 30s with Brock in scoring position at second base. 2-2 to Mollick. Swung on, grounded toward first. Past the glove of Burrard. He tried to, I don't know, that's mighty close. As a result, it will score Brock from second on the second straight double of the ballgame. I think they're going to call that one an error, though. Kind of a weird play. I don't think I've seen that before. As it will go down as an E3, no hit for Mollick and no RBI. He gets up to second, Boron over at first. You know that scene in Major League where the high-priced infielder Dorn doesn't want to get in front of the baseball? It was kind of like that, except it was a slow roller along the ground. Boron just kind of leaned out to his left, trying to put the glove out there, trying to be maybe a little bit too cool, and instead he plays the fool. As aboard at second is Mollick. And the first pitch misses outside. Ball one now to Jackson Schumacher at the plate. As a result, it is a 2-0 Express lead thanks to the error from Nick Bora. It is Mollick at second, two away. A 1-0. That one outside. Two balls and no strikes for Jackson Schumacher. Boron did not get in front of it. It just goes underneath his glove. You know, that's a good teachable moment for young infielders out there. Always make it a sure thing. Now the 2-0 to Jackson Schumacher, swung on, that's grounded over toward third base, instead to short as it's under Thompson's glove and to Mendoza, but there will be no throw as Schumacher reaches safely. That one will go down as a hit, as on another slow roller would have been tough. I think we're going to see a lot of that tonight as Mollick reaches third, runners at the corners and two away, still 2-0 Express for Landon Ubrig in the seventh spot. There's a lot of rain all day throughout the Chippewa Valley, not quite the heaviest, but certainly soaking this infield, and I think any ball that's hit on the ground is going to be trouble for both teams. Runners at the corners, two away. First pitch to Landon Ubrig, swinging, but that one foul on the left field side. Hit well, but it bounces into the Whipley zone in the left field corner. Who's the count? Nothing and one. Just a reminder, the Whipley zone, a real nice place to see a ball game. They've got concessions out there. Runners at the corners and two away. Schumacher goes as the 0-1 high in the air out towards center field, but Munkel settling under it. Drifting to his right, he'll put it away, and that will retire the side on the fly out to center field. Two runs coming across for the Express on two hits and an error, leaving two men on board. It is 2-0 Eau Claire, heading to the second here on your home for Express Baseball.
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